I'm gonna cut right to the chase. Some women were made, but me, myself, I like to think that I was created for a special purpose.

Hello and welcome back to Coug's Flag Muffin Season 2. This is the first episode we're going to be doing this fall semester, so thank you so much for tuning in. I know it's a new date this year. We're on Thursdays from 11 to noon, so thank you for being here. Season 2, what do I want to start off Season 2 by saying? I would like to start off Season 2 by saying, I told you so. Last year, I played you Slater before she played Coachella, and I said, this girl's going to blow up. She's the next Booth thing. Boom, here we are. Slater is now so hot. Everybody loves her. Everybody knows her, and hopefully you heard her here first. I think I also predicted Olivia Rodrigo would have Album of the Year. Look where we are. I mean, Daisy Chain Fields, she's doing SNL. Boom, I told you so. And I'm sure I also predicted Charlie XCX would come to ACL. I've been saying it only every single year, probably since 2021. And now here we are. Charlie XCX is playing ACL tomorrow night. Yay! I am thrilled beyond belief. I have literally been praying for times like these. I am so excited. Obviously, yes, I am going. Obviously, yes, I am going to cry. This is just the facts of life. I have loved Charlie for so long. I feel like I really believed in her when no one else did. And here we are. So I'm thrilled. And that brings me to my next topic. Today, we are going to be talking about Charlie XCX. We're going to be talking about some of my hopes, dreams, wishes, and more for the ACL set. And yeah, we're just going to get into some of my favorite songs, some things I hope to be seeing from her. Give me one moment. Okay. Sorry about that. We have a new studio, so I'm still getting used to some of where all the new buttons and mechanisms are. But I would like to introduce the first song we're listening to. It's called Next Level Charlie. This is her opening track on her self-titled album, Charlie. This song makes me feel so emotional, and I really don't know why. There's like no reason for it. It's not the lyrics. It's not a nostalgia thing originally. I mean, now it has become a nostalgia thing, but it was one of those songs, just the first time I heard it, I wanted to absolutely burst into tears, but in a really beautiful and cathartic way. And like, I'm driving into the sunset on my favorite route ever on 290, and there's just this bliss in the air, and I go hard, I go fast, and I never look back. So I thought this might just be a me thing, but other people, Charlie XCX herself has tweeted out that it's makes her feel very emotional too. So I'm curious, for a first time listener, I might have taken your thought process around this, but we're gonna listen to Next Level Charlie, because if there's one thing Charlie knows how to do, it's gonna be open an album with a bang. So without further ado, here is Miss XCX.

And that was Crash by Charlie XCX from her album Crash, of course. The last three songs we just listened to was Next Level Charlie, the opening track on her self-titled album Charlie. And then we listened to Pink Diamond, the opening track on her next album after that, which is called How I'm Feeling Now. And then we finished that off, that little segment, with Crash, her opening track off of her album Crash. I just feel like Charlie has such a way of introducing an album and the world you're about to get into with such a splash and a crash, if you will. She just comes in with such a high energy. It's so infectious. It's hard not to wonder what's to come next. I know I'm teasing you by playing these great intro tracks and not following it up with the rest of the album, but I feel like we have to take a pause and marinate and reflect on what we just heard, what we just listened to, and how we're feeling now. That's a little joke because her album is called How I'm Feeling Now. But yes, I just feel like she is fabulous at picking her intro tracks. And I don't know if you noticed a little bit of theme between the songs. She loves a car. She loves speeding. She loves going fast, being reckless. Her lyrics in Next Level Charlie open up with, I go hard, I go fast, and I never look back. And then the next song we listen to in Pink Diamond, she proclaims, I just want to go real hard. I just want to go real hard. Pink Diamond in the dark. So once again, we're seeing similar lyrics and similar theme between her opening tracks. And then, of course, we take it to Crash. And it's that feeling of, I'm about to crash. I'm going off the edge. We've gone hard and we've gone real fast. You know, we've got to that point. And the next logical step, the next logical conclusion is now we're crashing. So I just think she's kind of got this fun little thing. It's such an inside joke with her fans as well. Like every single album, she's referencing a car. She's referencing zooming and speeding around and room rooming. So I think it's just fun when an artist has a signature sound, but also just signature lyrics that everybody looks forward to. It's like, all right, what car reference? Are we talking about a Porsche? Are we talking about a white Mercedes? Talk to us, Charlie, you know, get her an F1 now, stat. She should have done the song for the movie, in my humble opinion. No shade to Tate McRae, no shade. I just think Charlie has the repertoire. I think she's proven herself to be a great car lyricist. So that was kind of our opening segment. I can't wait to see what she opens her ACL set with. I think there's absolutely no wrong answer, but I do think there are correct answers. And I would love to see one of these opening tracks become her opening tracks. So next we're going to go into some of her older work, because I think she has this reputation obviously with Brat and this electronic music, but there is a through line throughout her career. She has been making this music and she has had this vision since the beginning. So we're going to take it back to her first album. This is You by Charlie XCX.

I can't wait to have a girls' night out with Charlie XCX tomorrow night at ACL night one. I am so excited. If you're just now tuning in, this is the Charlie XCX episode of Cougs Flag Muffin, which is every Thursday from 11 to noon. I am going to ACL this weekend. I am thrilled beyond belief, namely to see Charlie XCX and Lorde, of course. But today we're doing the Charlie episode. So if you're just now tuning in, or if you'd like to know what fabulous songs we just listened to You-Ha-Ha-Ha by Charlie XCX off of her first album, True Romance. And then we followed it up with Girls Night Out, also by Charlie XCX, of course. And that, you might be wondering, what album is that off of? I've never heard of that song. What is this? Where did it come from? Great questions. We'll get into that in a bit. But first, I do want to talk about You-Ha-Ha-Ha. I just love this song. It's always been a personal favorite of mine. I think recently it kind of blew up on TikTok because, no shade, I've been seeing people who, you know, are not deep into the Charlie archives, been posting it on their stories and fun stuff, and I love that. I love the Charlie love. But it is just kind of funny that she has all these amazing songs, and then they'll randomly blow up, and then boom. Your song that you thought was just your song is no longer your song. It's everybody's song. But I think that is such a cool part of Charlie's discography. I mean, her fans, we always say she was so ahead of the curve with the hyperpop, with the PC, with the electronic music. And now when you hear it, it's not really shocking. It's like, oh, this is what a lot of the stuff on the radio sounds like. But I do think she kind of always was leaning into that vision. And then, of course, when she linked up with A.G. Cook and Sophie, they really hit their stride and made some fantastic music together, really genre-pushing music together. And You Gon' Jump If A.G. Made It. We can get into that in a little bit as well. But she did have a bit of a commercially more, trying to be more commercially successful with her second album, Sucker. That is, of course, where the hit Boom Clap comes from, that I think mostly everybody knows Charlie XCX by. So it's this really interesting like pivot in her career where she started with such a strong signature sound. You know, she grew up, she talks about how her parents would take her to raves and clubs and like warehouses until like 2 a.m. And so she definitely has always had that love of electronic music, but then chasing that commercial pop star success and kind of changing her sound into something completely different on her second record. It's really interesting. And then we do actually see her return to form and come back to her electronic sound. Obviously, she did have great success with Boom Clap as it was featured in The Fault in Our Stars. But I think it's just something really interesting of, you know, I think you see a lot of artists finding their sound along the way, or a lot of people feel like a lot of their favorite artists sold out and completely changed her sound. I think it's really cool to have a narrative of someone who started so surely with their sound, kind of got talked into something else with the record and the label and having a big push into a different space and a different genre, and then ultimately coming back to what they always felt was true, and then, you know, fast forward, spoiler alert, making Brat and that being the album that like totally blows up, gets her everywhere, gets her the fame and recognition she always deserved, in my opinion. But, you know, I just think that's so cool to, like, stick to your guns and not try to conform to be something else, even if that other thing is cool. I love pop music, of course, but kind of doing your own thing and staying in your own lane. And that also kind of brings us to the next song we just listened to, Girls Night Out. This, in my opinion, it's not a fan favorite by any means. I don't see anybody ever talking about this song except for me. Literally, nobody knows it. It's not on any released album. It was supposed to be a single, a droplet for her now scrapped album XCX World. You can look it up online. There, all the songs have leaked, even like the album art has leaked. This was a project that was fully finished and ready to be sent out, and it never got sent out. And for a long time, the narrative around this with fans, with people online, was, oh my gosh, this is the best album that's never come out, and this is like the fan secret, and oh, what this would have done for her career, this would have been amazing. But now I think looking post Brat and seeing the success she has found, it's interesting. A lot of fans, you know, it's when one door closes, another one opens.
I think it was actually good that this album never came out. As much as I do love Girls' Night Out, I think it would have just kind of kept pushing her in a direction that she wasn't ready for, that people weren't ready for. So I think it was ultimately a blessing in disguise that it got leaked and had to be scrapped. And of course, she was upset about it in the moment. There's lots of angry tweets. But I don't know. I just think it's something cool that, like I said, you can think this is your greatest project, your greatest work yet, and then that doesn't work out, but then another thing does. So I just find her whole story inspiring and her music really fun. So for our next track, we're going to get into my favorite, I'm going to say favorite collab of hers. This song, I love it. Once again, it's not a song I see people really talking about in the fandom space or just like out in the world, but we're going to be listening to Tears featuring Caroline Polachek up next.

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So make sure you're following us both on Instagram and X at Koog Radio. Oh, sorry about that. We just listened to, I think, one of Charlie XCX's greatest collaborations of all times, Tears featuring Caroline Polachek, followed up by one of her other greatest collaborations of all times, Girls So Confusing featuring Lorde. Wow, wow, wow. But wow, what a moment. So, Tears featuring Caroline Polachek, I feel like this is not getting the attention it deserves, in my humble opinion. I think it's a fantastic song. Surely you think the same after listening in with us. Yeah, it's just something about Charlie and then Caroline, you know? They're just infectious together. I love Caroline just screaming in the background of that track. The production is amazing, and then you just hear this woman screaming, which, if you're not familiar with Caroline Polachek, is extremely on brand for her. That's kind of just the vibe and the energy she brings to everything she does. But yeah, I just think it's amazing. I feel like they've collaborated a lot. I think they've done about 4 songs together. So they're definitely kind of longtime friends, creative partners. Charlie XCX used to create these playlists. I believe it was monthly or maybe quarterly. And it was called the MFF playlist. We're going to say future playlist. You can fill in the blanks on the other MF. But it's interesting because now her latest album, Music, Fashion, Film, also has the same abbreviation. So fun little thread to connect the two. But anyways, she used to create these playlists when she was also an up-and-coming artist. This was like around 2019, around her Charlie album. And she would create these monthly playlists of other up-and-coming artists, people in the indie space, people in the pop space, people in the hyper-pop space. So really cool. And Caroline Polachek obviously would be featured on those. Young Lean, he was just performing at the VMAs this past weekend. Tinashe, she just got, shout out, a great score, 9.0 from Pitchfork on her latest album. Please go give that a listen. We love Tinashe in this house. But yeah, it's just really cool that Charlie XCX, she's always kind of been, like we talked about, she kind of had her own vision. She tried to go more commercially successful and then kind of retreated, honed her craft, became true to who she was. And she's just always supported like the indie girls, the indie boys, the people doing their own thing with these playlists. So I think that's really cool. And she's collaborated with so many people. She's collaborated with Slater. Obviously, Slater's popping off right now. So yeah, if you want to feel like you're into the cool stuff on the ground floor, you gotta listen to what Charlie XCX is listening to. Moral of the story. So yeah, Tears is from the album Pop 2. It's kind of the sequel. This is kind of her mixtape era. She did another mixtape, Number One Angel. So this is kind of the sequel, Pop 2. It's kind of the second coming of pop, honestly, in my opinion. taking pop music to more electronic, more interesting space, lots of collaborations on all her early albums. Almost every single song of hers has a collaboration, a verse from somebody else, a verse that honestly changes the whole genre of the song, which is really interesting. And there's kind of, I have mixed feelings on some of the songs. Sometimes I'm like, okay, let's get this guy out of here and let Charlie sing. But no, I think it's always cool. I think she's just been championing a bunch of different genres and artists since the beginning of her career, and now to see her like fully getting her flowers, and also a lot of her peers in the industry that she was collaborating with, working with, and shouting out at the time, also having that come up. Of course, that's really cool to see. And speaking of peers in the industry, of course, we had to talk about Girls So Confusing featuring Lorde. I kind of went in today not wanting to talk too much about Brat and Music, Fashion, Film, because I feel like that's just kind of
number one, a given for her ACL set, and that was kind of like my driving force for this playlist was, oh my gosh, what's like the most random songs that she would play at ACL that I would die for. So that was kind of one of my starting points. And then another starting point for me is like very similarly, what are some songs I think a lot of people don't really know from Charlie XCX? So I wanted to highlight those. But of course, everybody knows Girls So Confusing featuring Lorde. This song literally changed my life. I think it's so fun because it publicly addressed this feeling Charlie had been feeling with Lorde, this feeling of you feel like socially you're hanging out with these girls and they always say, let's hang out. And then they don't, and it's weird, and you don't know if you're actually friends, if they're being nice to your face, if they're being fake behind your back, if it's just you're not clicking, what's the deal? And so for Lorde to hop on the track and write in the style of Charlie XCX, and then just proclaim, I ride for you, Charlie, I just think it's so cool. I feel like it really, I don't know, it's just such an empowering song to me, and I just feel like I had to include it. So the next song we're going to get into is from Charlie XCX's album, How I'm Feeling Now. This album was made for 6 weeks over the COVID pandemic. So it's really cool. She would do like Instagram lives and tweet out lyrics with her fans and kind of workshop the album live. You could literally tune in to every single process and step of the way, her writing lyrics, her doing the mixes, her doing like the production, and fans would tweet back lyrics, lyric ideas. It's really cool. It was a really collaborative effort and made during that 6 weeks in the initial COVID lockdown. So I think a lot of times when people think of 2020 pandemic defining albums, a lot of people go to kind of the beginning of the pandemic, like Future Nostalgia, Chromatica come to mind, things that were already made and then released just happened to be at the beginning of the pandemic. But then also there is, of course, like Folklore, Evermore, albums that people cite as being made during the lockdown and feeling like capturing the time of when we were all locked up in the house. But I don't think How I'm Feeling Now is getting included in that conversation enough for my taste. I think it's so cool that the album is literally called How I'm Feeling Now. It is a time capsule of COVID, of the pandemic, of all these feelings of like, oh my gosh, I'm never gonna leave the house, I'm never gonna see any of my friends or family ever again. All these super, super specific feelings that when you listen to it within that reference, you definitely feel like you're back in the pandemic. But also I think it really lives on as its own project. And of course you're always gonna feel lonely in different times in your life. And so I think you can always relate back to this album. Obviously, even though we're out of lockdown, it's so specific that I think it rings true to any phase of life. So this next song is Anthems. It's my all-time favorite Charlie XCX song. That might be just because I trauma bonded with it during the lockdown, during my mental health walks, and I just felt like, yeah, I do want Anthems, I do want to party. Or it could just because it's a great song, it doesn't really get played that much at her shows, and I just feel like it's really underrated. So please enjoy Anthems by Charlie XCX off of the album How I'm Feeling Now.

Okay, that was Anthems by Charlie XCX. Next up is Blame It On Your Love by Charlie XCX featuring Lizzo. I want you to pay attention to the lyrics of this song because we're going to follow it up with

Okay, so if you notice, those last two songs had the exact same lyrics, but vastly different production. They're both on different albums. Super cool how Charlie can kind of create sequels to her own songs, but both make them feel fresh and in their own right. And next up is No One Lasts Forever, the closing track of her latest album, Music, Fashion, Film, and the closing track for today. My name is Rebecca Strong. I am the host of Coug's Fag Muffin, Thursdays from 11 to noon. Thank you so much for listening, and I'm going to let Charlie take it away.

like being close to my house. Somehow that was comforting, even though it makes no sense, you know. But no, I wasn't thinking about art. And I wasn't thinking about art as endurance, as immortality. You know, I mean, we can talk about immortal artists of various kinds, and it can turn out that, yes, some artists have created art that has really survived thousands of years, and that's fantastic. But experientially, for them, they are dead, they are gone, they are not experiencing that. These are true things, and thank goodness for them. I really feel. And you hear me assuring you that oblivion is freedom. They are dead. They are gone. No one lasts forever. They are dead. They are gone. No one lasts forever. They are dead. They are gone. No one lasts forever. They are dead. They are gone. No one lasts forever. They are dead. They are gone. No one lasts forever. They are dead. They are gone. No one lasts forever. They are dead. They are gone. They are dead. They are gone. No one lasts forever. They are dead. They are gone.

What's up, Earthlings? You're listening to Oracle Insights on Coug Radio. I'm so excited to be here. It's my very first episode. Okay, bear with me. We might have some technical difficulties, but at the end of the day, we're just trying to have fun. We're just trying to enjoy ourselves. Keep the vibes high. All right, let's get back to the music.

Okay, before we begin, oh, I can hear myself. Yay! So obviously you can hear me. You know you love it. You know you like it. And so today, I'm not going to start with all the, oh, this is my first episode. Actually, I am. I'm very excited to be here. It's my very first episode here on Coug Radio, obviously. And honestly, this has been a long day coming. Actually, let me go ahead and start my timer because I'm a professional yapper. So we're going to be here yapping for the 4 hour, and we can have that. But I really wanted to touch on, I got to get gushy. I got to get ushy gushy for a second. This has been a long time coming. This has been a dream of mine since, honestly, probably high school, definitely starting college. And I was like, oh yeah, I want to start my own podcast and do that. And the journey to get here has been a lot of dreaming, all right? A lot of manifesting, a lot of writing it down, perhaps not a whole lot of action going on. And honestly, I have a lot of videos and like vocal tracks in the archive. And to be here, to be sitting here, and to actually have it be a real thing is such an honor. So to everybody who's watching right now, because I know a couple of people who are watching. By day ones, my supporters, all right, the people who brought me here, who actually brought me onto this earth. So thank you for supporting me, and thank you for always nurturing me and filling me up with such joy, such peace, and believing in me before I even believed myself. Now, getting into that, let's go ahead and start this 3-card reading. I actually pulled a couple of extras, all right? We got some extra cards in here because you're that special, and honestly, we need it for the both of us. Can I get an amen? Thank you. All right. So we're going to start with our 3 tarot cards. And let me make sure this. Can y'all hear this jazziness going on in the back? Yeah. Oh, yeah. That's good. All right. So honestly, while I was shuffling, we got 3 major arcanas, and these aren't like little major arcanas, if there's such a thing. We got, let me show the people the Magician. All right, we got the Death card. Ah, don't be afraid. And we got the World. All right, and honestly, the theme of today's episode in general is trusting the process, trusting your journey, trusting your process to become who you are, and to, of course, achieve the dreams that you want to achieve, but most importantly, the becoming of who you are. For me to sit here today, I not only had to have my beautiful family members and friends who were able to see my potential and my light and who I am, without me even recognizing it, on top of all the breadcrumbs that it took for me to even get to this point, starting from Lone Star and then coming here to U of H. And even that story is crazy. I'm not going to get into it today, but most definitely we'll be getting into it soon. All right. So let's take a moment real quick. Let's take a deep breath. Inhale. One more, inhale and exhale. And my hope today is that this reading is able to resonate with whatever piece of you, right in here, in the solar plexus. I hit him, right in the solar plexus, right here. All right, I want this reading to resonate wherever it hits. If it doesn't, that's okay. You know, this, I'm not a professional. I'm not a doctor, I'm not a therapist, okay? Let's get into it. So the magician is about alchemizing, making it happen with the tools that you have around you, within yourself. And honestly, my mother is calling me right now. Uh-oh, we got echoing going on.

0: Hello, hello, hello, hello.
1: Give it just a few seconds.
2: Yeah, the live is going to be delayed. The video of the live is going to be delayed. Yes, I can hear you.
1: Yeah, I can hear the music, so maybe the mic just wasn't turned up
2: . It sounds good?
1: Yeah.
2: Okay. All right. It should be good now.
1: Everything sounds normal.
2: All right. Everything's normal. I got to get back to the show. Okay. Bye. Okay. All right. All right. Let me go ahead and put some more lo-fi on. Thank you so much, Natalie.
1: Also, you're doing great. It sounds really good.
2: Thank you.
3: All right. Ooh, I can hear myself real good now. I have to turn it real up. So let's go ahead and turn this down a little bit for myself. And we're back. All right. We got my people watching. My people, my mother. So we got to make sure our right people are listening to the message, right? And you, we got to make sure that it's super clear. So I'm going to go ahead and put some more jazzy music on while we're finishing up this reading. And we're going to play off of the lo-fi jazz.

and we're going to keep these good vibes going. Okay. So, back where we left off, we're going to start with the magician. And, I mean, if that was it, make it happen, right? Spirit was like, you want this message to resonate? Let me show you how it can resonate, right? Utilizing what you have around you to be able to build not only your dreams or manifestations, but most importantly, your who you are. I think that's the basis really that's coming through, who you are as a person, because you need this internal vessel to be strong, right? To be able to pursue whatever it is. And that also means trusting whatever you have going on within your life, right? And being able to trust to rest. So like today wasn't maybe quote unquote like my best day, but I had to trust that my body was telling me exactly what I needed in order to be able to be successful today. I needed extra rest. I needed to make sure that I set things up. And even today in this moment, I needed to make sure that I was balanced in how I envision this episode to go today, right? If I was very strict in my idea of how I wanted this episode to start, I would have been very chaotic and anxiety riddled right now. But accepting that, yes, I have this vision in mind, but also accepting that mistakes and failures and things are going to come into the process is part of the process. I have to accept these parts of my journey to be able to truly grow and flourish into the person that I'm supposed to be. And so when it comes to this magician, I really feel like today, you know, she has the pentacles, she has the wands, which the pentacles are material. The wands are like your passion, your fury, and whatever you want to invest in. Cups, she has a cup next to her. The cups are their emotions, and the swords is the mind. So all of these aspects come together to build the person that you want to become, and in turn being able to, all right, I just got the thumbs up, so we're good, being able to invest in the dreams that you want to invest in, right? And so what is that for you, for your mind, being able to have a healthy outlook on whatever you're about to invest in, and accept that it may not hit right away. That first idea, that first dream that you have is not going to be the final product. For me, when I started writing this down, and it will come into play, I think having that first vision is very important for whoever you want to be and whoever you're building to become. But accepting that as you start, somebody's talking outside of the door, I'm getting distracted. As you start to actually build upon that essence and making it a real thing, you have to accept that it's going to change in the process, right? When a mother births her child, right, the baby isn't going to look like that the whole time. And the mother, which I'm not a mother, I don't have any credentials in this, but from what I've seen, especially when the first compared to the second child comes out, the mother and the parent might have this very strict outlook on, we're going to make sure this is the best baby to possibly ever come out of me and to come into this earth. And as you grow and you start to actually learn that child and you start to get more comfortable with the process, you realize that it doesn't have to be like that. We got more room to breathe. We have more space to explore. It's okay to allow this child to become who they want to be. Now, does that happen every single time? No. But in a dream world, that is what it would be. It's like, this child, this thing, this manifestation has room to breathe and to become what it's actually supposed to become. And through me being able to let go in the process and embrace that it's going to take time, that mistakes are going to take place, failures are going to take place, but that's not a bad thing. These failures and mistakes allow us to grow and actually strengthen us in the process, which is going to bring us to the world. The world is about endings. And here we go. Whenever I look at her, she's having this very determined face, and she looks to me to be very, very free, right? Free in herself. Obviously, you know, she's wrapped in some cloth, right? She got a little accoutrement on wrapped around her. And I'm seeing this as accepting, just like the fool has nothing on them, right? They're ready to jump off that cliff with their little hacky sack, with their little stick and sack across the shoulder. They're ready to just explore and accept the process. But with her,
The world is the ending. She is, I believe, the final card in the arcana or part of, which is crazy because we also have the death. We have the death card, which don't be afraid about the death card. The death card is also about endings and new beginnings. But let's go back to the world. When we get to the world, I feel it's truly embracing and learning from the journey, the process that you've gone through. It's the zero, right? It is infinite. I'm finding it. It's infinity. We have the infinity on top. And this infinite possibilities on where you can come from here now with the information that you've gained from this process. When my best friend, hey, Caroline, hey, one of my best friends in the whole wide world, we do readings together. And on our last reading, I was mentioning about how I had seen this reel of somebody talking about how if they had essentially not gone through a process, they wouldn't have had access to certain opportunities and certain doors. And that makes me think of when we did the MS-150 together. And, you know, the first time we talked about it, it was like the MS-150 is in April. When we started thinking about it, it may have been, I don't know, January, February. It just was not going to happen, right? But through planting that seed and be like, hey, this is something that we want to do. This is something that we want to do together. That seed was planted. And in every instance where I'm seeing a bike, where I'm seeing information about the MS-150, when I'm seeing something like a marathon or whatever, I'm reminded of that goal. And so then I was able, and we were able to plan ahead. And through that process, we get more information on, you know, learning about health, learning on how to protect the body, learning about bikes, learning about the proper material that we need to be able to succeed. And then we

to talk about biking. We have new places locally that we know about that we can go to. We have new information about, you get the point, about different competitions, about different events that we can do, and how much time it's going to take to prepare for that. What do I need, such and such? And so for the world, it brings me back to here about no matter what situation we go through, of course, the good, bad, and the ugly, but we're going to be in the bad part right here, right? And even the good, from areas of our life where we learn from this, we take all the information. Now we have a new universe available to us, and it is upon us when it comes to the death. Like, look, we have the Grim Reaper, which I think this is really, really connecting to one another. We have the Grim Reaper on this white horse holding this flag. We have an older woman looking upon the horse, and she's looking worried. We have a younger woman, and she's looking aside, and she's very, like, very much in peril. We have a child who's holding up a flower, looking upon the steed and the Grim Reaper. And then we have a king with their crown completely out. They're dead. I'm not even gonna say death. All right, they're gone. And in the background, we have two towers, and the sun is rising, and it's showing that a new dawn is upon us. And so when it comes to the world and learning about this information and then moving over to death, it's depending on us what we decide to do with this new information, how we decide to move forward with it. And I think you can always have good that comes from it. Even if, you know, you go through something and it's like, this didn't play out the way that I wanted to. This wasn't exactly in the way that I thought of it, or it just didn't go as planned. I think it's radical, in quotes, to believe that that is still good for me. I can take that information. I'm able to move forward, and I'm able to trust in myself more because I went through that journey, instead of having something that goes perfectly well, that goes in the direction that you want it to, and then all you're going to think is that I have to do that same exact copy to get the same results, when that's not the case. It's everything was able to fall into place where now it played into your favor, but that doesn't mean that same process is going to carry over exactly. And I think when, especially when it comes to perfectionism, when we're stuck on this is how it has to play, if it doesn't, then I'm devastated, right? And it's just, it ends up putting us into a hole where we don't move, we don't want to do anything. We're scared to even reach out towards the process because we're like, well, it didn't work out last time, so I'm just not gonna try. Or what if that, which is just blocking you from the point of living, which is going through the process, which is embracing every aspect of it and coming out hopefully alive, but coming out and seeing that I'm still here. I'm still here. I'm still standing. I'm still alive, right? So what can I do with this information moving forward? And bringing it back to me, it brings me to, like, today, me and music theory, we're butting heads right now. Maybe I shouldn't say that alone, but we are butting heads, and it's a constant process, and it's constant work for me to continue to believe that I can get this information eventually, that I will complete the homework, and, you know, not worry about the grade of it, not worry about the test, and truly embrace the process of learning and the process of engaging with the material, and accepting that this is good for me. I can try to be bullheaded all I want and be like, wow, this is hard. It's just not for me. It's not for me. And the more I say that, the more I'm restricting myself from actually learning the content, or allowing myself to see a version of myself where I know the content and going further past that. Just like the MS-150, if I would have been like, well, it's going to be hot, it's going to be miserable, that's a long distance, why would I ever do that? I'm preventing myself from actually moving forward and entering that door and getting past that door. Now I'm here and I can talk about the experience, right? I can reflect on the experience and then in turn think about other events or other avenues, like doing a marathon, like swimming, like engaging in any other sport and seeing myself as being successful in that place. And so when it comes to music theory, it's like I
have accepted that my journey with failing and having trouble with it is important for me to

not only move forward, so I have that wisdom to be successful in the courses and to be successful in learning, but also I can take that wisdom and teach to other people and be able to relate to them in a compassionate level, deeper than maybe what my deeper than maybe what I needed from my own teachers, right? At the time, and they didn't know, right? Their goal is to teach. Their goal is to help the greater class. So it's harder to focus on maybe one or two students who are not meeting at that level. You know, sometimes the kids have to be left behind. Do I agree with that? No, but I see it all the time in these classes. So it's up to us to be able to take our learning seriously and do that. But now with the experience, I'm able to move forward and say that, you know, not only am I learning this music theory and I'm able to utilize it in my own performance, in my own composition, but I can also help teach other people who may be in the same boat or completely just do not know where to start with music theory. And I also now have access to different teachers and different resources to be able to grow this field, to be able to grow in this teaching field for others. And so I utilize all of this wisdom and experience to bring it back to death, to the world and the magician, to think about what are aspects of your life that, you know, lessons that you've learned, experiences that you've gone through, the good, the bad, and the ugly, what have you learned from that process and how have you grown? And how are you able to now invest in other people, invest in other environments with the wisdom that you have from something that maybe you weren't able to gain whenever you were going through it? Or even if everything went as planned, still, what are aspects that you would have wanted in order for that to be a better experience for yourself? And that really brings on to us the responsibility of what we're learning, the responsibilities of our actions and our manifestations. We can wish all we want. And I wish my way through life and everything works in the way that I want it to. But that's just not the case. We have to go through those hard bumps, and those bumps become lighter and lighter and lighter the more we decide to embrace them and the more we accept that this failure, girl, I'm spitting on the mic. The heat is coming out. The more that I go through this process, the more I fail, the lighter these bumps become, the lighter the anxiety becomes, the lighter the fear becomes, because I'm able to navigate this space now knowing that it's not going to be the end of the world. Now, I'm speaking from an enormous space of privilege. There are many aspects and many situations where they are ugly. You know what I mean? But still, we have stories of people not pulling themselves up from their bootstraps, but learning from their environments and learning from the resources that they have around them and their own wisdom, and hopefully taking that wisdom and being able to share that to everybody else. So the people who are not only going through it can have more resources and helpful aspects to be able to move past that, but also people who have not gone through that situation and they're able to learn from that and they're able to have that wisdom and because they do go through that situation. All right. I think that was good for the three. I think we summed those up pretty good. Let's move on to our oracles. And I want to move on to our, wow. And I'm, it's the people who know. Look, I shuffled, right? I shuffled on camera and everything. I don't know how all of these are going to connect together. But we have two affirmations. I ask, I believe, I shall receive. I ask, I believe, I shall receive. Let's say it together. You know what? Let's say it together. I ask, I believe, I shall receive. And you shall. And through that, the information itself seeping through your pores and through your veins and through your blood, I think through actually speaking these things, writing it down, helps actually manifest these things into action. Like when it comes to this radio station, I didn't tell anybody because I wanted it to be real for myself first. I wanted it to be able to flourish and for me to dream big and be able to really sit and marinate in whatever I wanted this thing
to become before I told other people. Because the moment I tell other people, and I felt it even yesterday when I did my first post and people were beginning to see it, I'm like, oh, not only is this actually real, but now I'm considering other people listening to me, right? I'm starting to censor my own ideas, censor my own manifestation. And I think that's where we have to be very careful when we start telling people our own manifestations and dreams. Even if people have the best intentions for you, in a way we can start self-sabotaging ourselves and our vision, because now we're seeing the ghosts of friends past, of strangers past, of everybody else, and being like, well, what are they going to think about me? I got to make sure this is the best so they can see me as this or such and such. And it's like, that's not, that should not be the point of what you're doing. And you should also have a center of ethos, a center of intentionality, and whatever you're deciding to invest yourself in, whether it's for people's eyes, for you to see, for you to see, for you, Paige, am I right? No. Pokemon Go to the polls, if you know what I'm talking about. but whether it's for other people to see, or if it's, I'm going to go and learn this thing, I'm going to invest in this exercise, I'm going to invest in this new diet, whatever it is to quote unquote better yourself, or I'm going to learn this creative thing, painting, drawing, spoken word, whatever it is. I think it's important for you to be able to digest it and digest it over and over and over again for yourself before you tell other people. Because the moment you tell other people, now you're starting to consider their thoughts and feelings and opinions about it, which honestly don't matter. If you don't respect them, and these aren't people who you respect, their opinion, they should not be in the way of what you want to do. Of course, in the highest good only, right? Let's not talk about world domination and trying to make everybody's lives worse. All right? I am worthy of the love I desire from myself and others. I am worthy of the love I desire from myself and others. Let's say it together. 1, 2, 3. I am worthy of the love I desire from myself and from others. And we gotta love ourselves, right? Everybody's saying it. That's the hot topic. You gotta love yourself. You gotta work on your self-love. Which is true. You gotta work on your self-love, because if you don't believe in yourself, and what is, I think it's also defining what is love to yourself. We hear love, love, love, love. I love you. You love me. We're all a big happy family, right? But what is love to you? What does that look like? And if you don't know, how do you display love to other people? And maybe that's not the correct definition or the correct route, but for you, it's like, okay, I love such and such. How do I navigate and show that love to other people and then return it back to yourself? And you have to be worthy of it, right? You have to be worthy in believing that you can invest in the manifestation that you're dreaming of. Whatever goal it is, you have to believe that you're worthy of it. Cause if not, it's going to be easy to jump off the boat, right? It's going to be, when it comes to me and music theory, I'm going, to U of H for music therapy. And in general, I've always wanted to utilize music and art together to be able to create a bigger vision, which obviously is like our number one vision of that is film and of plays, right? It's where music, it's where the physical, dance, is where the visual, all of it comes together to create one big being. And that's what I'm really interested in. But for right now, I'm focusing on music. And for me to believe that I'm worthy of the process of growing in this, to be worthy that I can go to school and grow in my, I can grow in my knowledge. I can grow as a performer. I can grow in an educator, whatever it is, as a therapist. I have to believe that I'm worthy of that so I can continue to go to school, so I can continue to grit my teeth during the pressure, during the hard points and everything. All right. So we've talked past 10 minutes. So let's go ahead and get to these oracle cards. I'm not going to try to expand on them too much. But let's see, we have the Divine Director. This is what the Divine Director is looking like. Just magical, just beautiful. And the Divine Director is saying, trust the process. Create space
for divine order to unfold. You can't make this shit up. I can't make it up even if I believed I could. Well, let me not say that. Let's repeat the affirmation, right? I am worthy of the love I desire for myself and others. I believe, I ask, I believe, I shall receive, right? We can do this. So let's see. Where is the divine director? Uh-oh. I think I just passed. Let's see. The divine director, please show yourself, please. All right. The divine director is an advanced cosmic light being from the heart of Source who is dedicated to helping Earth and all her inhabitants align with divine purpose. He is one of the more elusive divine masters, part extraterrestrial, part angel. He can take many forms, but in most cases, looks like a character from Star Trek. Hey, shout out to Star Trek fans. Do we have any Star Trek friends? Earthlings? He works closely. Sorry. Let's get serious. Lock in with me, please. He works closely with the angels to ensure they're fulfilling their duties and helping the humans they are charged with protecting. Your message. You are being guided to stop trying to micromanage the universe. Sometimes events are beyond human comprehension, and thus trying to figure out the finer details of your life may be holding you back rather than taking you forward. I mean, a moment of silence, please. Please. When the divine director comes to you, you are being invited to trust that there is a purpose behind what is unfolding. The choices and circumstances and challenges you are facing will lead you to know and trust yourself at a deeper level. If you find yourself not knowing where to go from here, there's a chance that there's an aspect of your life that you are refrained from dealing with, healing, or sharing. In order for the next step to be revealed to you, you are encouraged to address the aspects of your life that you have overlooked. For when you do so, you allow the energetic wheels of the universe to take you forward. Period. Thank you to Divine Director. Thank you. Everybody say thank you. Another one. Thank you. We do have another one real quick. We're going to read this real quick. And we're going to get back to the music. I have to, see, I need 2 hours. Or maybe I need to cut these readings down. Maybe that's what, but let me trust the process, right? Let me trust the process today, because with this information, I'm able to learn what I need to be successful in the future. But don't get in your own way. And in a way, we see that maybe if I force myself, if I wake up early, if I force myself to be in this, yes, that can help. Truly, if you feel and believe that that's what you need in order to grow, to cut things out, absolutely do that. But other times we have to recognize when that's not working for us, right? That the universe is consistently blocking us from making that path for a reason, and to go with the flow, to embrace, even if things are going terrible, awful, find the light, find the joy, find the silver lining, and trust that not only are you going to be able to get through it, but also you're able to utilize this information for, most importantly, being able to teach other people. That is our journey here on Earth. As much as this country in particular makes it seem like that everything we do is just for me, I got to get the riches. I got to do everything possible to protect me, and not even mine, sometimes just me, to make sure that I'm safe in this reality and everybody else has to deal with it. That's not the point of us being on this planet. That's not the point of us being here. That's not the point of us having community and family. You have to take what you learn and share it with everybody else to make it easier for everybody else's journey. And I think, you know, not to get too much of my diatribe, because we are going to read this and we're going to move forward. But when it comes to things like climate change, we have to start right now. There is no other time. We can't wait another. The countdown has been done, right? The countdown was, what, 2016? That countdown is over with. And that's with everything else, changing social ideas, moving forward and changing the education system, moving them forward, changing all of these systems. We have to start
today. There is no other time to start. We don't have another 5 years. We don't have another 2 years. We don't have another year to start doing our readings and to start thinking about these things. You and we need to start doing this today and start sharing with other people so our future children, the future animals and plants and everybody else can be successful when we are no longer here, which is the uncomfortable fact, right? Speaking of death, we're all going to die. That is the promise that we all have on this planet. We aren't going to be here forever. So what do we do with this information? Obviously, enjoy your path, enjoy your time, make sure that you can enjoy the luxuries and riches and whatever that looks like for you. But at the end of the day, you have to take that information of the failures, of the wisdom, of all the things that you've gone through and share it upon other people. Not only the youth, but everybody else in between. Have those hard conversations. Pick the minds of your elders. Pick the minds of your children. Pick the minds of your teenagers and be open to listening to that. And the middle-aged folk, everybody else in between. Be open to that so we can grow as a collective and as a whole planet. Or else we're going to be sitting here talking about, damn, it's crazy that in 2036, really? It's crazy that in 2026, yeah, it's happening in 2026 and it's happened in 1989 and it's happened in 1956. Like, can we move forward? What are we going to do from here? All right, let me... Listener, full spectrum. I'm gonna read that at the end, but let's go. What does heaven on earth look like to you? Do you imagine lush green nature, ancient forests, pristine beaches, crystalline water systems, and all the planet's residents in full health, living in harmony with each other? And yet nature in its purest, rawest form is a balance of life and death. This is insanity. Growth and decomposition, the eaters and the eaten. In one way or another, this is the natural flux of life. We already live in Eden, but our efforts to own and segregate bring us further away from this paradigm. Power trips, the need for imagined security. This is crazy. Fear or avoidance of the shadow keep us out of our freedom. The need to persevere and hold on tightly only stunts our growth and leaves us drowning in a sea of plastic. Life happens, but it is our perception of good and bad and our black and white judgments that prevent us from seeing the grander truth. When duality becomes one, we will find Shambhala before us. Perhaps we can find inspiration from nature in the animal kingdom. True. Does the tiny frog spend its days anxious over its vulnerable future? What happens when we realize fertile compost greets us, when we allow ourselves to transmute our pain, when we honor all that came before us, our roots are nourished, and we grow with more vitality, vibrancy, and life force? We can anchor more light for the collective and in turn seed new growth. What happens when we realize the keys to our future are in the wisdom of the earth and the dreamings of the indigenous? That the answers are in the geometry of the macro and microcosm. Girl, pause. On Friday, Caroline and her friend are throwing a Are You Smarter Than a Fifth Grader party, and that's going to reveal a lot. All right. Let me finish up because my time is closing. What happens when we realize the keys to our future are in the wisdom of the earth and the dreamings of the indigenous? That the answers are in the geometry of the micro and microcosm, the nurturing embrace of oneness in Mama Nature arms? What happens when we find peace within the full spectrum of life? Even the notion of separation, this disease can be symbolized as no more than a blackened leaf on a healthy tree. The ebb and flow of our evolution and de-evolution is a temporary blip in the universe. The message is to be what we can, to ground heaven on earth, but not out of fear. We often try to avoid or run from negative situations, but when fear steers our decisions and actions, far more devastation can result.
When we choose to let our hearts lead us away from stories and outdated patterns, our challenges become the fertile compost that feeds our ascending tendrils as they reach to the heavens and ground its light back on earth. All right, this is our final message. Step out of the black and white mentality of judgment. Go beyond the concepts of good and bad. This card invites you to honor the full spectrum of life and find a new way of perceiving your situation. When we judge something, we create a story around it. These stories often create limitations. Subconsciously, we gather so many of these stories over a lifetime. To heal our dis-ease and crystallize the new way, we need to create a space of no story where miracles, healing can happen. This space empowers us to be all we are and allows us to know our truth. Embrace the full spectrum of creation and all her colors and the raw, muddy, earthbound shadow parts of a situation to determine whether you are actually bad or if stories you have held onto are limiting your perspective. Ooh, and I'm paused on a beautiful shot of me. But I hope this message, despite the shot, resonates with you. And believe in yourself. Trust that the good, bad, and ugly, with certain exceptions, of course, hear what I'm saying, with certain exceptions, are leading you to a better place, are meant for you to be able to grow and expand into whatever you need to, and trust that the doubts and the fears and everything are happening for a reason for you to be able to grow stronger and in turn be able to share that wisdom to others who need it. All right. Thank you so much to listening to Oracle Insights with Kaylee. This has been a wonderful first episode, despite, you know, the little bumps and the bruises that happen here and there. But I'm glad that I got to share this message with you, and I'm glad that I'm able to be here and that you have taken time to listen to not only me, but this message. Uh-oh, Meg down. All right, let's put on one more song, and then I gotta go. Thank you for listening.

like to live my life luxurious. Eating caviar toast, buying out the Ritz. I've been told I can be tricky in relationships, cause I need someone who can take on all the challenges. Yeah, I've always been afraid to commit, but now I've fallen so hard, it's a total eclipse. Cause it's emotional and physical and so legit. He's got my legs wired out like banana split. We're always showering each other in expensive gifts. I put the two-tone Cartier on his wrist. It was love at first sight from the moment we kissed. I want a white dress, countryside house and kids. Back at the start, that he knew that I was dangerous. Put my face enhanced on my natural lips. So then catch a flight, see if you can handle it. And if you can, then welcome to my island, bitch.

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Paulo. 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

0: of the Sound Factory.
1: What's up, y'all? This is In The Loop Radio over here in the beautiful 713 in the University of Houston campus. It was a very shitty-ass day. Me and my co-host had to commute over here. It was horrible, but now it's nice and sunny, so it's just vibes. My name is Felix. I'm with Rob. And we'll be bringing you new genres, exploring different themes, talking about what's going on in the Houston scene. This is our first episode, so we don't really know what's going on, but it's cool. Our first notable artist that we want to talk about is the Sound Collective Weed 420, or Weed 420. The track that's going to play after this is called Maluca. They are a Sound Collective from Caracas, Venezuela, and they just kind of make some weird, like, lo-fi, maximalist kind of fusion music that kind of mixes different sounds from just things that you hear in Venezuela. Just think about it like if you were to like fall asleep in the back of like a buseta, like trying to get to class or something. So they mix like salsa, reggaeton, I think they play like vallenato, stuff like that as well, and they just mix it into some weird electronic just kind of noise, which I love so much. After this track, it's going to play, and we'll give our thoughts.

0: All right, so Rob, what'd you think about that track?
1: Beautiful track, man. Like,
0: I know, right?
1: When I was researching for this podcast, like, there's one thing that their website said that really like spoke to me. It was their main goal or objective with their project is to explore memories, politics, and the experience of uprooting, which I personally, I mean, I feel like with a lot of Latinos, we have always been uprooted or
0: yeah, for sure.
1: Yeah, or something like of that, I guess, dilemma.
0: Yeah, I mean, they're Venezuelan, I'm Venezuelan, and yeah, I can definitely like attest to the fact that a lot of us are gone and a lot of us are here in Houston just missing home. Like when I listen to their music, I can definitely tell like they try and give the vibe of like a memory that you just have in your head, like everything's blending together, but still just kind of hazy, you know, so... I think they do a great job, and I can definitely tell that that's their intention. So who are we playing next?
1: Next, we're playing Unidos La Cumbia. They're from Chile. Their genres, honestly, when I was trying to do some research on the guys, like, there's barely, if anything, interviews. So they're too niche for me. But they're digital cumbia and cumbia, how do you say this?
0: Cumbia sonidera. So it's like okay. Like slowed down.
1: Yeah,
0: like,
1: slowed down.
0: Yeah, like chopped. It's like chopped and screwed for cumbia. Like if y'all know DJ Screw, it's like that, but for cumbia. Yeah. So it's gonna play after this track. And they're also a sound collective, apparently. Yeah. But yeah, we don't really know much about them. We just found them because they're suggested after you listen to like Weed 420, because it's like the same type of vibe. But I mean, we tried to look for an Instagram, we couldn't even find it, so. Like, it's the niche of niche, bro. Like, take look it up on Spotify and take some screenshots, because that's going to be worth something.
1: Gold.
0: Yeah. It's going to be gold. All right, it's going to play after the track, so we'll talk about it after. Cool.

insuperable de música.

0: So how'd you feel about the track, Felix?
1: Unidos Ex La Cumbia, bro, they're fire. They're fire. I like it. It's definitely way more like bright and fresh and pop. Like I've heard some of their other tracks, and I know they sample like Blade and stuff, which is kind of sick and kind of crazy. Like they're from Chile and they're sampling like a Swedish like cloud rapper, which is kind of wild.
0: They're very in the loop.
1: Oh, hey. I see what you did there. Get it?
0: Yeah, but I feel like, yeah, their tracks is a lot more brighter than Weed 420's like music. Their soundscape is very just uplifting.
1: Yeah.
0: Hey Kooks, the Beffs are coming to White Oak Music Hall on October 6th. If you're into catchy indie rock, this is the one you'll want to check out. 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
1: Ooh. Yes, sir. Yes, sir. That's
0: fire. Don't miss that.
1: Yeah, that was tough. Our next artist that we're playing is Arca. I feel like many of y'all already know. She's fairly popular. She is a, like, distorted club, electronic, like, reggaeton type artist from Caracas, Venezuela. Fun fact, my dad actually went to La Universidad Central de Venezuela, which is in Caracas, so.
0: Damn, more job, all right, flex.
1: Yeah. And she kind of mixes a ton of different genres. Her, like, scene where she started in, it's from this type of music called, like, Changatuki, which it was started by this guy called DJ Baba. If y'all haven't seen the DJ Baba Boiler Room set, that's, like, my favorite Boiler Room ever. It's so crazy. And Changatuki, it kind of mixes like techno with like Venezuelan tambor beats. So it's techno, but the drums are like, they have like Latin roots, which is just insane. So yeah, we're gonna play some Arca. She's crazy, she's wild. That's what's up.
0: Go. All right.

0: So, Rob, what'd you think of Arca?
1: That's the GOAT. I don't know. That's, like, the GOAT. That's the only way you can encapsulate Arca. Like, that's the GOAT. Like,
0: yeah, you cannot put a genre to her, honestly. I really like everything she's done, like, for Latin American artists, honestly. Like, she makes crazy, weird-ass music. She is a crazy, weird-ass person. And I feel like in Latin America, or at least in Venezuela, there's kind of a thing that if something's different, it's not necessarily bad, but people view it as bad. People just are scared of things that are different. So to have an artist that's like a weird person, I guess, making weird music and making it big and getting rich and being recognized internationally, I feel like that's great. And you can definitely see the influence that she's had on the music scene, especially like the electronic or alternative music scene in Latin America. Like, ever since she got famous, you can tell she's just been a huge inspiration, which I think is great. By the way, it's Hispanic Heritage Month. Oh yeah, los quiero mucho, los amo si eres Latino. Gracias por escuchar. Bro, if you're not Latino, you owe us 10K, bro. 10K.
1: And you're getting jugged.
0: 10K.
1: Like, if you don't pay up. Hey, like the next 2 weeks after that.
0: Next 2 weeks, we're snatching your chain,
1: Halloween,
0: bro.
1: Whoa.
0: On Halloween,
1: yeah, you're done, bro. If I catch y'all in numbers, it's over with, bro.
0: Don't pull up the numbers. All right. So yeah, who are we playing next? Oh, all right. I mean, I don't know. Well, thanks for listening, y'all.

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1: Yes, sir.
0: Okay, after this track, a little known artist, I don't know if y'all know him, 1C34, Xavier Still Bass.
1: Yes.

0: Sir. Yep. That's Dominican Papi.
1: Facts. He's not like, you know, typically, or he's not even like he doesn't play Latin music that often. He has like some like of like the rhythms in there, but his like, especially, well, the track I'm gonna play next is gonna be his Jerk, like, yeah, era.
0: He's from NYC, so like I don't really know if you call him, I don't know if you call him like a Latino artist, but he is Dominican, so yeah. Or like his parents are Dominican, something like that, I don't know, but yeah. Yeah, that's what's up.

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0: our show is about to end. Thank you so much for those who listened today. Our next show next Thursday is going to be jungle / drum and bass / breakcore. It's going to be a different genre. It's different genres every episode. So thank you so much for listening. 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
1: Shout out Alsei and Anthony for pulling up.
0: Shout out Lauren, if you're listening to this. I hope you're having a nice day.
1: Ooh.
0: All right, bye. Thank you.

0: Hello.
1: Oh. Hi, guys. And I'm back again.
2: Hello.
1: With the white bands. With Kai.
2: Hi.
1: No Matthew this year.
2: No Matthew.
1: Moment of silence for Matthew. Rip. Dreadhead in a bottom. But I'm back like I never left. No.
3: Yeah, I'll just be in the old station. So
1: okay.
2: Okay.
1: All right. Oh.
2: I wonder where it arrived.
1: I wonder too. I also have one.
2: I don't think she knows where it's at.
1: Loki didn't think about that.
2: So what's been going on with you this week?
1: She can't make it.
4: Oh.
2: Okay. What'd she say?
1: You didn't read it?
2: No.
1: Hi, guys. Oh. New year. Still queer.
2: Yes.
1: Big junior this year. You know, we slowly making our way downtown. Walking fast to graduation. Okay, now we really do gotta hang out on Sunday. But you said, how have I been?
2: Mm-hmm.
1: I've been good. Like, I was low-key, during the summertime, I was low-key in a bit of a runt. Because, like, I live in Dallas, and there's nothing wrong with Dallas, but I don't have a car. Mm-hmm. And, like, all my friends, like, from home, like, in Dallas, like, we haven't been hanging out as much as I would have liked. So I was really just at home, not doing much, like, watching TV, like, consuming a lot of media, working out. Journaling, writing, like all that type of stuff, like riding my, I got really into riding bikes, but I was kind of depressed. I was like, I miss my homegirls from school. So coming back honestly has been great. Like, I live with my homegirl.
2: Hey.
1: I'm with my homegirls. I'm with my boo.
2: Yes.
1: Can't ask for much. I like when school's back in session.
2: Working out, I told myself, I was like, I was stretching every day. You know what, heck, this is embarrassing. You know what got me stretching? I was watching Love Island, and
1: yes.
2: Old girl was doing the splits every episode. I'm like, I need to get like that.
1: Actually, how did you feel about Love Island?
5: Why did I kind of forget
2: the password?
5: Yeah.
2: Isn't it just?
1: Is it?
2: Yeah. Oh. wait. Try.
1: I think it's like, I don't want to say, hold on. There we go.
2: You found it?
1: Yeah.
2: Okay. Love Island.
1: Yes, how did you feel?
2: I like this season better than last season, for sure.
1: Last season was with Hoda and them?
2: Yeah. So this season was a lot more like calm. It felt like we
1: definitely.
2: Just went back to our roots. To the Love Island roots.
1: Definitely did.
2: Everyone was a lot less clout chasey this year.
1: Yeah, nobody. Nice. Hello?
2: But also this season felt like just different in a way.
1: Yeah.
2: Like it just felt more scripted than usual.
1: Yeah, it kind of felt
2: more
1: really
2: corporate.
1: Yes. I'm like, damn.
2: So, like, yes, we went back to our roots, but also, did we really?
1: It just, like... Hold on, let me finish. I'm sorry. I'm trying to, like, multitask doing this shit. Okay, there we go. Oh, yeah. Ooh. Let's see. Sorry, guys. No, it... Okay. You know what? We just gone. Sorry. Technical difficulties. But no, it felt hella scripted. Like, it just didn't feel natural in a way. Like, sometimes it felt natural, but sometimes I was just kind of like, man, I know this was scripted.
2: Mm-hmm. Well, it's a scripted show, but also,
1: is it really? I don't know why I thought it was like very much so like
2: well, their reactions are real, but like, you know, everything that they do is,
1: oh, like, yeah, like the fire pit,
2: yeah, we're gonna
1: all
2: do
1: that.
2: These challenges,
1: yeah, yeah, da-da. Yeah, the challenges, that's, finish what you're saying, I'm gonna go back to that because I got
2: they
1: something
2: have,
1: to say.
2: They have a lot of scripted may not be the right word, over like produced. It's very,
1: yeah,
2: very produced and planned. So this year, like, the emotions just didn't feel like as high enough, you know?
1: Yeah.
2: Like, the stakes felt more like, okay, I expected that, rather than like season six. It was like, okay, I feel like we're watching The Sims. Season six felt like we're watching The Sims. Season eight felt like we were watching that lame TV show on Prime or whatever. Yeah. You know, like, click, click, click, click.
1: No. Like, one thing that I didn't like, if this is like, well, two things, and I'm not even, like, no shade, but like, if you're looking for love, why the bleep did you go on Love Island? Like, I'm being so dead ass. Like, if you're looking for love, why are you going on Love Island?
2: Would you go on Love Island?
1: No.
2: Oh.
1: And I'll tell you why, though. Mm-hmm. I'm too real. I feel like they would literally, like, send me home, because I would, like, for myself and, like, for my homegirls or homeboys, like, you not really fucking with me. Or I'm not really fucking with you. Or you not really fucking with her, because why are you talking to her, and her, and...
2: Right.
1: No. Right. I'm not doing all that. Like, they be too fake for me. Mm-hmm. It'd be like the fake love. Like, tell her she doing too much. You like, no, baby, you're not. Yes, she is. And tell her. And I would love for y'all to tell me if I was doing too much. But also, I just can't... I feel like you gotta be a certain type of... You have to have a certain amount of male centeredness to you to go on Love Island. Mm-hmm. I don't know. I couldn't subject myself to that. Because I know I'm not going to find love. Look at everybody that goes, the men who go on Love Island. Would you bring one of them home? Not even talking about looks.
2: Probably not.
1: Personality.
2: What they be doing in those challenges? We'd be like, hey, mom, this is my
1: my situationship.
2: My situation shit that I brought on TV.
1: That I got with on TV in front of everybody. And
2: I'm going to be bringing her home. You saw me bumping and grinding on
1: literally. Like, and that's another thing. Like, your whole family is watching you be, like, overly freaked out.
2: Yeah.
1: And the challenge is, like...
2: The whole world. Forget your family.
1: No, yeah. Not the even everybody. Like, worldwide. But the challenge is, like, if for this to be, like, a love show or, like, to find... finding love show, these challenges ain't given figure out if you and the partner at the time have chemistry or like are a good pair. It's given y'all just want to bump and grind, because why is every challenge kiss kiss, bump bump, grind grind? We need something deeper than that. It just gave me nothing burger, low-key.
2: Yeah, this season more than others.
1: Yeah.
2: And then also, season 7, too, kind of was also nothing burger.
1: Who was in season 7 was Huda and them, right?
2: Yeah.
1: And then season 6 was, like, Serena and Cordell.
2: Yeah.
1: Okay. Yeah, I only started watching Love Island, like, in recent years, because I was never, like, a big reality TV person. But, like, one summer I was really bored, and I was like...
2: Ooh, I love reality TV.
1: And now I love it. Like,
2: I eat it up.
1: After I watched Love Island, I watched Too Hot to Handle Italy.
2: Oh, I hate Too Hot to Handle. It's so annoying.
1: That pissed me off so bad.
2: Because I tried watching the first season. I think, I don't know if I was watching the first season or whatever was recent at the time I started. It was a season that, like, Louis, the black British dude.
1: Mm-mm. I don't know too much about that one.
2: Whatever. He's just like a person, like an internet personality. I watched that season that he was in, and it was really annoying just because, like, Too Hot to Handle is like, don't touch each other. And then they're like, oh my god,
1: don't touch each other. If you don't touch each other, you can get all this money.
2: Yeah.
1: Why are you fucking up the program?
2: They're like, oh my god, but like, I just really but I have to
1: suck his
2: but I have to.
1: I just really like, need to just pour underwear down and
2: I really just
1: see.
2: Need a kiss. Like, please. Like, please.
1: Like, if I was on there, I would be pissed. I would overly. Be overly pissed.
2: Overly.
1: Like, you went to sleep and y'all had like 50,000, and you wake up and y'all at 25,000. Like, y'all just lustful demons. That's what it is.
2: Too Hot to Handle is definitely lustful. I mean, I feel like Love Island's a bit more fun.
1: Yeah, it's more fun. Still a little lustful, but Too Hot to Handle, that's
2: too
1: like
2: hot
1: taking
2: to
1: it.
2: Like, I can't.
1: It's too much. I can't. Like, I've never watched anything that freaky.
2: I'd rather go on Bad Girls Club before I go into.
1: I couldn't even go on Bad Girls Club. Like,
2: I'm too sensitive for Bad. I would start crying.
1: No,
2: I
1: for real
2: start
1: though.
2: Crying.
1: For real though. Mm-mm. Bad Girls Club, because the whole point of Bad Girls Club is what, to fight, right? Or
2: basically.
1: Be a bad girl.
2: Yeah.
1: Just a part. I'm not saying that I'm not a bad girl, but it's like I'm not that type of bad. Like I don't want to fight all the time. Like sometimes I just want to chill. Don't you soft. I don't want to fight. I'm a lover, not a fighter.
2: I'm a lover.
1: I'm a lover, not a fighter.
2: Please. We just sit around in a circle and like talk about our feelings.
1: Right. Therapy circle.
2: Group therapy circle. You know, but I love reality TV. And then I haven't seen Vanderpump Rules, the show that Ariana Maddox was on.
1: Oh, and that's where she got popular from. Mm-hmm. Yeah, no, I've never seen that either.
2: I haven't seen it.
1: I'm new to the reality TV game.
2: She basically, crazy work. She was dating this dude named Tom Sandoval. I don't know all the lore. So, like,
1: I just know bits and pieces.
2: I haven't seen Vanderpump Rules. I just know tidbits. Mm-hmm. She was dating this dude, and he had, like, a band, and they were together for, like, years and years and years, and he cheated on her with her best friend.
1: Yes,
2: on the show.
1: Raquel.
2: Raquel. Raquel.
0: Her name was Raquel.
2: Yes, freaking Raquel. Mm-mm-mm. Just trifling.
0: Just creating a bad rep for us. I actually like that song. I need to go.
2: Just trifling.
1: No. Okay, let me set the scene. Your boyfriend or husband of years cheats on you with your best friend. I'm going to jail.
2: We all y'all have to go.
1: Everybody got to go.
2: I would say something else, but I don't need.
1: Yeah, I don't think I can say that. I'll turn the mics off. Because
2: I don't think I can say all that.
1: No, for real. But actually, I am.
2: But trust, you will be dealt with.

0: Yes.
1: Sorry. Had to say that off. Had to say that off air.
0: Off the air. That's not.
1: It's not. Yeah. It's not. It's not nice. But no. Yeah. Like not on my watch.
0: Have you seen? Oh my God. Have you seen X? Like Pearl? Sorry, no. Have you seen?
1: Oh
0: Pearl?
1: Yes. Yes. Yes.
0: Pearl was like the prequel to X. That scene where she was like, "I'm not staying on this farm." I feel like that's me every day, and I try so hard not to be her. Like,
1: yeah,
0: I choose not to be her because my default is to be. If I got cheated on,
1: yeah, no,
0: my default would just to be crazy. But I can't be crazy.
1: I would have. That's like the only option. I feel like people who get cheated on, you're excused to do whatever you want, but cheat on somebody else.
0: Exactly.
1: Or be nasty. But if you want to be nasty to him or her or whoever.
0: And then if you do cheat,
1: go ahead.
0: Let me go. Like like quickly, with the quickness, let me go.
1: Okay. Cheating is so confusing to me because it's like, why even get in a relationship at all? Why would you get married or just be in a committed relationship if you knew you really just wanted to run the streets? Because like it's fine, but just do that. Why would you dedicate time to be with someone and build all this up with someone just for you to step out? If you wanted to bump and grind, why are you with someone? Just be single. Like, seriously. Mm-hmm. That's so annoying.
0: I don't know what most cheating situations look like.
1: Yeah, me neither.
0: I feel like most people don't go in with the intention of, like, I'm going to cheat on this person.
1: I guess that's true.
0: But then again, like, I don't know. I've never cheated before because once I'm when I'm over it, it's done.
1: I'm over it. Yeah.
0: I might move on quickly.
1: Yeah.
0: I don't cheat.
1: That's what I was going to say. Like, once I'm not fucking, once I'm not messing with it anymore. Sorry. Don't get me. Once I'm over it, like, I'm over it. But the idea in my mind when I've been in, like, horrible relationships wasn't like, I'm gonna cheat.
0: Mm-hmm. I'm overly like, well, let me see it through.
1: That's me. I'll be given too many chances.
0: I try my best to see it through. Once I know that I'm like not with it anymore is if I start like having feelings for somebody else or like being, because you could be attracted to people, you could find people you could find people attractive, but being attracted to someone else yeah. while you're in a relationship, like, okay, you don't like your person.
1: You don't.
0: And that's how I know for like when I need to do something, because emotionally I'll just be like, no, we'll see it through. But once I start feeling like, you know, for somebody else,
1: yeah,
0: I have to cut it off. Like, and I'm not happy here, you know.
1: Yeah. But also, not like on the cheating aspect, but just in relationships, like, it don't take much for me to hit the deuces.
0: Yeah.
1: No. Like, in the past, I've given like many, many, many chances. Be too grown now. I've lived and I've learned.
0: This is like my first time being single and like casually dating.
1: Really?
0: So I've been learning throughout college that like you could talk to him and her and him and her and him and her, and like if one drops off, like someone else will come around. Like, it's not the end of the world. So it's just how much you're willing to like put in. So people don't really like move me in that way. Like, if you don't want it, you can go.
1: Yes, it's not that serious either.
0: You can go.
1: If you don't want it.
0: Because I like you and I want you here. But if you don't want to be here, then you could go.
1: Right.
0: And I'm gonna find someone else who wants to be here.
1: And there's always gonna be someone else who wants to be there.
0: Exactly. So
1: sorry. I'm like, I gotta read some of these ads at 4:30.
0: Ad read.
1: I'm not gonna read it yet. But
0: we still got like 5 minutes.
1: Yeah, we got a little time. Yeah, we got a little time to dilly dally.
0: But yeah. I don't know. I don't think I could go on Love Island.
1: Well, no. Oh no.
0: I could say a lot of things, but like if it actually happened in real life.
1: Yeah, I guess that's true.
0: If they approached me, they won't. But if they approached me, I'm gonna have to say yes. Like, yes.
1: I mean, so I was gonna say, do you make money? I mean, low-key, you do make money. Like, if you're like a fan favorite.
0: You immediately become like a micro celebrity.
1: Yeah, immediately. And if people like you. Yeah. Now you got brand deals and mm-hmm. connections. Like, look at Alindra, for example. Like, she's like in the fashion game now, and that's not easy to get into.
0: That, like, it's just so much exposure.
1: Yeah,
0: immediate exposure, and regardless of what happens on the show, you're gonna, you can make a name for yourself some kind of way, or have some type of following.
1: Yeah,
0: like,
1: definitely cult
0: following. Even the people that don't, that aren't, that weren't that popular during the show, like Sierra. Or
1: I look
0: yeah
1: I forgot or about her for a second there.
0: People who weren't as popular in the cast, like, they still kind of got,
1: it's still enough to get,
0: you know, you still the got, ball like, rolling that, like,
1: yeah,
0: and you still get like a little, your little following on Instagram or whatever.
1: They be coming out of there with like millions of followers. They that's do. Like crazy to me.
0: Yeah,
1: like, damn. People it was really messing with really y'all. We rocking with y'all. Me. Yeah. Like, imagine, like, you, like, check your Instagram right now. Look how many followers you have. Imagine you go on Love Island. Let me see how many followers I have.
0: And that, like, quadruple.
1: And it
0: times that 2,000 like
1: followers, and I come back with, like, 1.3 million. That's too much.
0: That's stressful.
1: That's, like, I'm. That's too much.
0: So, like, let's say you're about to go on Love Island. Do you have to, like, scrub anything on the internet for yourself?
1: You, who, me?
0: Yeah.
1: You. No, I don't have to. I mean, like, embarrassing, like, videos I made, like, in childhood. I'm not scrubbing that. But I was not on the internet saying slurs.
0: Me neither.
1: I've never been that type of person. Like, I never really did that type of stuff. I didn't really bully anyone unless they bullied me. I'm sorry.
0: So, like, those people who get caught, like, saying yes. slurs and stuff, it's just, like, y'all so really
1: you didn't want it for real.
0: Y'all really do this in your free time, and you're weird. You're weird.
1: But it's like, if you knew that she was going on any type of platform, why wouldn't you scrub it? You know how people be. They be trying to find anything to cancel somebody. You knew this was a possibility. Why wouldn't you scrub your page?
0: Yeah. Or even, like, if it's not from their page, like, a girl got cut this season, or the most recent season, because someone had a video of her
1: saying the N-word,
0: yeah,
1: right?
0: Like, on Snapchat or something.
1: Yeah, in, like, high school. Yeah. And I was like, I don't feel bad for y'all, though.
0: She didn't have access to that. She didn't even know that video existed. Or, you know, you don't really remember stuff you like don't. That.
1: Well, to them, yeah, you would remember that. Because it was something, like, very, like, to you them. Know? Like, it's yeah. some slight. They're not, like, going to carry that, like, with them their whole lives. Like, dang, I did say something messed up once upon a time.
0: They're not thinking about
1: that.
0: They don't
1: care. They don't care. And that's why I'd be glad when they get caught up. Yeah. And go through the Twitter, too.
0: That's why it's important to be a good person.
1: I'm not saying you got to be perfect, but at least don't go around saying slurs on the internet. Like,
0: yeah. Maybe don't say evil.
1: Like, this is a tech time. Like, they're going to get you. Like, this is.
0: It will come back to you.
1: This is all we got right now.
0: It's like karmic. It's karmic. To be decent. Always try to be decent.
1: Yeah. Something.
0: Something.
1: Child, it's getting.
0: If anything, I would have my parents, like, private their account.
1: Yeah.
0: And then, like, remove hella people from their following. Because they have my whole life on their pages, their Facebooks, their Instagram.
1: Like, yeah, they would have the private.
0: Immediate. Like, I don't want my old cosplay. Genuinely. When I was, like, 10, 13. Genuinely. At anime
1: looking chopped is
0: anime matsuri and floating around the internet. Imagine I go on Love Island, then they pull up some stuff like that.
1: But I mean, like, I feel like you can work with that.
0: It's not that's the worst cute. Thing in the world. It's funny.
1: That's like fun.
0: It's just
1: like
0: embarrassing. We know.
1: Yeah, it would be embarrassing to you, but like, I feel like that's showing like personality, like that's showing character.
0: Yeah,
1: saying slurs, you're done.
0: Ooh.
1: That shows what type of person you are. You're the type of person that goes around saying slurs and you don't feel bad about it. Mm. Sucks to suck. Should have stepped your cookies up. If you knew you was coming on here, you should have scrubbed the page.
0: Scrub everything.
1: Not saying that you should be saying slurs, that's but I'm just saying.
0: People who casually say slurs in that way, like, you don't need a platform anyways.
1: Yeah, and on, like, social media, too, I'm like, y'all laughing now, but, like, that digital footprint gonna get you. For real, you don't think that it's not gonna catch up to you? It is. And I'm saying this with, like, thousands of corny videos out there somewhere, like, floating. And I'd rather a corny video than me, like, spreading hate. I'm sorry.
0: Yeah, it's Ridic.
1: Okay, I'm gonna take a little ad break. Hey Cougs, the best are coming to White Oak Music Hall on October 6th. Ooh. 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Hope y'all get to that if you're into the best. Do you want to read one?
0: Sure. Okay. 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

0: 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So check it out. Back to it.
1: New topic.
0: Well, I was actually just about to ask you something, Dane. Oh, are you taking any interesting classes? Like, what's going on?
1: No, I'm not actually. I'm really irritated with this institution because I'm taking English and history and government right now.
0: At the same time?
1: All at the same time.
0: Oh, wow.
1: These are like my prereqs.
0: Oh, okay.
1: But I took AP English 3 and 4 in high school, so writing and lit. But my literature AP credit didn't count towards my English. It counted as an elective. So,
0: that's
1: like,
0: weird.
1: It didn't satisfy my English.
0: Yeah.
1: So now I'm taking English 1302.
0: Oh, shoot.
1: And then I took dual credit government in high school, too, but it only satisfied one government class credit.
0: So what's the point of doing the dual credit if it's not going to credit?
1: I don't know. It only gave me one credit. I didn't know I need two government classes.
0: Yeah. Wait, what is your major again?
1: Media production.
0: Oh, okay. We have the same major.
1: Yeah. So now I'm also taking government once again. And then on top of that, still have to take like two histories. Two other histories. So I'm finishing my last history this semester. I'm finishing my last government and my last English.
0: Yeah. Well, at least by the time you're a junior, like all those will be done.
1: Yeah. I shouldn't even be in English right now, bro.
0: Yeah, I know. I'm sorry.
1: And then our lovely Spanish class. One of these days you're gonna pop up and just start speaking Spanish.
0: Yes,
1: it's gonna click in our brains eventually.
0: Yes, like what can I say right now?
1: Nosotras hablamos español.
0: Sí.
1: Oh my gosh, I was at work and we have like a lot of Spanish speakers that come into Ulta. I work in Ulta. And like when I was doing the like pickup order, I immediately just said, like, my first instinct, instead of saying yes, I just said sí instead of yes. And I was like, who am I feeling like?
0: No, literally every time I'm with my boyfriend, because he speaks Spanish, I'll say something in Spanish. He'd be like, okay. And I'd be like, just ate that.
1: Yep. Bilingual queen.
0: Like, yeah, come on. Yes, I speak a little Spanish.
1: You know, but I said C first instead of, like, I was, my thought was to say C instead of yes. And I was like, C, I mean yes.
0: I mean yes. No, I'm honestly, you also had to take 4 credits of the Spanish.
1: Yes, I'm in my second credit now.
0: Me too. Yeah. So we in this together. I hope we can take the rest of the classes together, honestly.
1: Me too. You know, in classmate Anara, me and her had a Spanish
0: last
1: semester.
0: Yeah, that's how y'all met, right? Yeah.
1: And then we just so happened, we didn't even plan to be in the same class together
0: again
1: this year. We just happened to take
0: Wait, I'm not going to be able to be in the same classes with you. Because I'm going to be one off, because I'm fucking studying abroad.
1: Right. So you will be
0: in London.
1: In London,
0: with the British King babes.
1: With the British people.
0: British people.
1: You'll be in
0: a
1: London,
0: cup of tea.
1: Sipping on your cup of tea.
0: My cup of tea.
1: Oh, I know they're angry.
0: Oh, for sure.
1: Oh, I know they don't. You know, I've actually met a lot of British people here at UH.
0: Yes. Well, not a lot, but I've met like a couple.
1: I've met a good handful.
0: Yeah.
1: I've never interacted with a British person for a while.
0: Are they white British people or are they Nigerian?
1: Nigerian.
0: Same.
1: Yeah. I've not met any white British people.
0: Well, actually, she's not really.
1: I've seen white
0: British
1: French
0: herself,
1: people.
0: But her family is, like this girl in Cook TV. But French people. Trisha is fluent in French. If you
1: really?
0: Know.
1: That's awesome.
0: She's a French major with the English minor. She studied abroad in France, and she like taught at a French high school, teaching English.
1: That's really cool.
0: Yeah, I will never be that advanced or in Spanish, but I'm trying. You know,
1: one could hope.
0: One could only hope.
1: One could hope
0: that I could get to that
1: level. I think learning another language is so cool, though.
0: Yeah,
1: well,
0: I think it is really cool.
1: Speaking it, I just have not unlocked that part of my brain yet.

0: to like retain any of it.
1: I really haven't. And like, also, I think what really gets me, well, two different things that really get me. And our professor always tells us this, that we're, the reason why some of this stuff doesn't make sense because we're translating it in English. But directly, like, too. I generally like, and this is so American of me and I hate it, but like, I've never, the only language I speak is English. So it's like, it's hard to not translate
2: default
1: it. Like, English. I'm trying to translate it, and I'm like, this don't even make sense.
2: Yeah.
1: That'd be getting me. Like, I'd be trying to.
2: The grammar is completely different.
1: Yeah, the grammar. And then the conjugations.
2: Yeah.
1: They're easy, like, if you know what form, but that's what's getting me. Like, we've learned so many different kinds of, like, conjugations.
2: Mm-hmm.
1: Then I'm like.
2: You're like,
1: and then there's,
2: it
1: like,
2: up.
1: Two or three that's, like, special, so they get the. It's like, girl, I can't. I don't remember which ones need to do, which ones. I don't.
2: El agua.
1: Literally, like.
2: Oh, and then the pronouns are also different, too.
1: Yeah.
2: And then objects have pronouns.
1: Yeah.
2: Just random.
1: It's a lot.
2: It's a lot. The grammar, and then the way they structure the sentences, too.
1: Yeah.
2: Is, like, kind of opposite, but not fully opposite.
1: Mm-hmm.
2: So, like, you would put the, I don't really remember, so don't quiz me, but, like, the verb comes before the subject.
1: Right. See, that, yeah, like. Like, the other day, I don't even remember.
2: Or, no, that's how it says it in English. What is it? That's, like, the way they speak the, it, it's flipped.
1: Yeah, that's what I'm gonna say. Like, that's what be confusing me. Like, for example, a good example is, like, when we have to do the negatives.
2: Mm-hmm.
1: How we can put multiple negatives in there, but it's, like, where I would put a negative in English, like, it's one here, then it's one here, then it's one at the end. Mm-hmm. Or it's, like, one here. That's all. Or it's just like one here, and I'm like,
2: it's just rough. Or
1: it's really rough.
2: Or I am 19 years old.
1: Mm-hmm.
2: Tengo. What?
1: Right.
2: You know, whatever. Yeah. Años. I, and that, like, translates to I have
1: 20,
2: however many years.
1: Years.
2: You know, I don't.
1: And that's why that she be telling us not to translate it in English, but it's like. That's the only way I'm gonna be able to even
2: comprehend.
1: Yeah, like,
2: I will say the second semester of Spanish, I'm processing it a bit quicker,
1: yeah,
2: than I was last year.
1: I will
2: year.
1: Say, like, actually today when I was like writing on the composition, I was scared that I was gonna do good, but then I was like, what?
2: It's kind of just clicking.
1: It is.
2: I'm looking at the words and like
1: I
2: they feel familiar.
1: Yeah, some I do low key need to like do like some. I always do like the flashcards in VHL, but I like last night actually, and I know this is kind of embarrassing because it's like, you girl, you should have been knew this, but like I was writing down like just the basic stuff that like we learned in like the first class, like the days of the week, like the times. Well, not like those stress, like after like 10, and then I was writing like how to say like after. Like, for example, 4:30. Because, like, those, like, after 30, like, media, I low-key forgot them.
2: I forgot, too. I understood it when I did it, and it was, like, the, where you subtract.
1: Yeah. But I was, like, I didn't even remember the numbers, like, after.
2: No,
1: like,
2: I don't remember
1: so
2: the numbers.
1: I was literally, like.
2: When we were, like, how do we say 30? How do we say 50?
1: Okay, 30 always sat with me because it was just media. Like, immediate. Like,
2: oh, yeah,
1: that's
2: yeah.
1: easy. And then, like. From 5 to 10 is just the word.
2: Mm-hmm.
1: So like those always
2: son
1: like,
2: las. When yeah. or no. There's alas, and then at what point do you use son las? Alas, son las. Because it's like
1: son las.
2: Alas is like 1 through 9, and then son las
1: yeah.
2: is 10 through whatever.
1: And then un has its own. Because mm-hmm. it's just it's singular. But
2: we're
1: I wrote
2: doing Spanish
1: down.
2: Homework right now.
1: No, I was literally pulling out the notes like, let me show her real quick.
2: No, Spanish is it's hard.
1: It is hard, but I like it. Like, I think I'll definitely need it. Like, we live in Texas, like.
2: Yeah. I run into Spanish speakers all the
1: yeah.
2: time, and I'm like, dang, I wish I could communicate.
1: Genuinely,
2: you know?
1: And, like, one of my favorite, here. One
2: I'm
1: of my
2: like,
1: favorite.
2: I kinda get it.
1: Wait, is this it? Hold on. Because I don't think it is it.
2: You
1: those
2: know,
1: are just.
2: What the, makes me feel really dumb, the killer part is that Spanish is, like, one of the easier languages to learn. So we're cooked.
1: Just a big chud, dude. Like,
2: so
1: this is
2: cooked.
1: Not funny.
2: Yeah, I have a friend that's, like, fluent in Japanese. Because he, you know that saying, like, how white men yearn for Japan?
1: Yes.
2: He's genuinely a white man that yearns for Japan. Like, he's...
1: It's always a white person. It don't matter what language or culture it is. It's going to be a white person there that know more about it than you. Every time.
2: Insane. He's fluent in Japanese and, like, works has like a remote job in Japan.
1: Oh wow, so he's dedicated to the bit.
2: For real, his phone is in Japanese.
1: Like, okay,
2: everything is in Japanese. And
1: but low-key, that's how Trisha's phone is, like she has it in French, so it's probably French. Good to like just retain
2: yeah
1: the information and still like actively use it even mm-hmm. when like you don't even have the classes anymore. Japanese
2: here. Huh? Like, because it's like who here are you speaking Japanese with?
1: Yeah. Consume everything in French or in Japanese.
2: 45. But low-key, when she has this reading, like, the stuff, like, the paragraphs and stuff.
1: Yeah.
2: I low-key be feeling like, ooh, I'm gonna speak, because I can read it, but I also don't know what I'm saying. I'm
1: just, literally. I'm just reading words. Because some of it, like, oh, sorry, I don't know if you were done.
2: Oh, no, you're good.
1: Sequence no, but she be having us reading it. Like, today, I'd be like, she'd be wanting people, like, to read it out loud, but I'm like, you know, this would be, like, 10 times more effective if you let us all just read it by ourselves and then ask the questions. Because mm-hmm. if somebody's reading it, you're not going to be like, and we're on right there, we're in mm-hmm. paragraph 2. I mean, like, I'm going to pay attention, but who's to say the whole class is? Like, I looked back and Ben was on his phone. I was like, and you know what? Yeah. Like, I can't even be mad at you.
2: Yeah.
1: Because, like, what are we doing?
2: Oh my gosh, that's in class today where she had us, like, read the thing and then was like, okay, put it in order of what
1: that
2: happened.
1: That had me like,
2: everyone was like, no, we're not doing that. No, and we're like, I was like, I don't remember. Puedo no puedo recordar. I don't remember what that said. And so she like scrolled back up and was
1: to
2: like,
1: the, yeah.
2: Okay, well now I don't know what the thing said.
1: Literally though. So let me literally show you what I was doing when she did that. I was trying to hurry up and like write stuff in order as I gave up.
2: I was playing Geometry Dash. I was playing a Friday Night
1: Funkin'. I seen that. No, I seen the Friday. And I was like, she real. She real. Damn. No, genuinely.
2: Pop that headphone in.
1: No, you want to know who be killing me in class? And I know I always say this. Who?
2: JV.
1: No, oh. But he's funny too. Yeah. The girl who sits all the way in the far right corner. I'm sorry. Were you there the day her freaking phone went off with the Google Translate as the teacher was afterwards talking? And it was the day before the test. And the teacher was like, who was that? And everybody was just kind of like... And then she was like, if you do that on the test tomorrow, you will be getting an F. And I was just like, girl, come on. Look. Firstly, okay. Firstly, really? You not new to this. You always put that mute button on. It don't matter if you doing something with noise or not on that computer. The volume should be muted.
2: Yeah.
1: That's like rookie mistake.
2: Yeah.
1: You gonna have the Google Translate. And it was loud. It was so loud. And I was genuinely like, girl.
2: Bro.
1: You can't come back from this.
2: Just ridiculous. Don't show up to class.
1: Man. No, genuinely. And she be back there on TikTok. And I'm like, girl.
2: And then I feel like our professor's playing games with us. With this grading system.
1: Listen.
2: With this grading system. And I struggle to want to go to class every week.
1: And they don't make it any better that she takes attendance. And she be quick with it, too. Like, my other classes, they'll wait 10... Like, they'll wait, like, 15, 20 minutes and then take attendance. She be weird. Like, I'll walk into class 2 minutes late and she already took roll. And I'm like, you ain't even...
2: Low-key, I have not seen her take roll the last, like, however many classes.
1: When I walk into class, she was doing it. Oh, yeah. Oh, you showed up after she did... I'll be showing up late too,
2: but my grade hasn't changed in there, so I think I'm cool.
1: Yeah, because like I think what she'll do, like if she see you later on in class, she'll just mark you as there. But it just be irritating me because I'm like, I'm walking in like 3 minutes after two.
2: Right,
1: why are you already taking roll? And then we'll be like not halfway through because like I get there pretty early enough, but it's like, why are we already 2 pages into the lesson? Calm down.
2: Slow down.
1: We're gonna slow down, but like seriously, because it's like this many tests back to back. I'm not saying I'm not retaining any of the information, but I'm not retaining it at a level that I would like with constant tests. Because mm-hmm. not only do we have constant tests, it's 3 sets of like 10 different activities due Monday, Wednesday, Friday every week.
2: Mm-hmm. And I think it's just split up like that because of the class is only a semester long.
1: Yeah.
2: There's only so much you can learn.
1: I guess that's true.
2: But also, then. Ooh, I don't know.
1: I don't know. I do get that point of it. I really do. But it's like at the same time though, like, do you want us to learn or not?
2: Yeah.
1: Because if you try to rush it, that's not helping any of us. Like, I know there's like probably a few girls in class who are like pretty. They could probably.
2: You know how Addison is really good at
1: it? Yeah, she is pretty good at
2: it. She said she was, she kind of was already speaking it a little bit.
1: Yeah, right. She was saying, like, her best friend speak it, and then she'd be watching, like, I low-key need to start doing what she does. She, like, watches stuff in Spanish. Like, mm-hmm. She watches these specific, like, videos on YouTube or something. Like, this show. I forgot what she said. But she's good.
2: I was watching Peppa Pig in Spanish for a little bit.
1: That's smart. Because it's, like, basic enough that you could.
2: Yeah. I don't know what they say, what they're saying, but, like,
1: hey, but
2: context clues.
1: Yes.
2: One of them was, like, they're trying to figure out what to name this new baby, because, like, the mama rabbit
1: had
2: the baby.
1: The babies.
2: And they were, like, their name should be blah, blah, blah, blah, blah, you know?
1: Yama.
2: So, yama. Se llama. Se llama. Se llama. Like, that's how they sound.
1: Because their voices are.
2: Yeah, they're, like, little babies.
1: I'm Peppa Pig. And this is my little brother George. Oh, I forgot they're British.
2: Oh yeah, they are British.
1: This is Mommy Pig. And this is Daddy Pig.
2: This is nasty, bro.
1: I love this song.
2: It's really good.
1: Yeah. Oh.
2: This is gonna be you in London.
1: Literally.
2: Ooh, I want to go to Italy so bad.
1: Wait, I actually have a whole itinerary of all the places I'm going to go once I get to Europe.
2: Because in Europe, like, everything is just, like, a train away.
1: A train and a hop and a skip away.
2: So for the study abroad program, like, do you have to... You're not limited to a certain area. Once you get there, you can just kind of move about? Or
1: like, you have, like, somewhere you stay, but, like, you can travel. Like, you can go out, you can do whatever.
2: Oh, snap. You're ready.
1: Oh, like, I'm overly ready. And I'm doing this, mind you, with not a penny in my pocket. I don't care. I'm dedicated to this.
2: Like,
1: I'm going to make it work. Like, I'm a type of person that believes, like, if I really want to get something done, it'll happen.
2: Mm-hmm.
1: It's scary right now, and I'm not seeing the light on the other end, but I just know that it'll all turn out the way I want it to.
2: London to France, France to Belgium.
1: Do you need, like, a map to see this?
2: Later. Okay. Oh, yeah, later. Oh, whoa. Zurich to... I can't even say half these names.
1: I know.
2: To Milan to Genoa. Genoa to Rome to Naples. Naples to Athens. Oh, shit. Athens back to London.
1: And then we back to London.
2: But wait, we're not done, because then we have to go south. And then we'll go from London to Zaragoza. And then, which might change to Barcelona, and then Zaragoza to... Oh, okay, I see what you did. And then Madrid, and then Madrid to Salamanca. Okay.
1: It's a lot. I probably will not get to all those. But it's really cheap.
2: Yeah.
1: It's really, like, $40.
2: Oh, that's not bad at all.
1: Like, from... Because, like...
2: You definitely will hit a good amount of those places.
1: I definitely will, like
2: the main, highlight the main ones that you...
1: Yeah, once I get to the mainland, because, like, you know, England, like, the UK is, like, kind of, like... little island,
2: mm-hmm.
1: like that in Ireland, which I'm gonna go to Ireland first. It's right there.
2: Mm-hmm.
1: I'm gonna go to Ireland first.
2: Ooh, I love an Irish accent.
1: Me too.
2: And then once
1: I get to France, once I hit the mainland, it's over. It's over.
2: Oh my gosh. Is that why, like, European people are, like, so well-traveled? And,
1: yes. Because, you know? It's just like, oh, today I'm going to go to France.
2: You've never been to
1: Paris. I'm going to go to Lyon. And then I'm going to go back home.
2: You've never been to Salamanca?
1: You can't just go to a different country in America by driving 6 hours? Oh, well, I can do, like, 2 countries in 6 hours.
2: Round of applause. Like, thank you.
1: We can drive 6 hours in Texas and still be in Texas.
2: No, genuinely. So it, like, really puts into perspective how big the states are.
1: Yeah.
2: Because, like, Texas is the biggest state.
1: I thought California was.
2: Really? I thought it was...
1: Damn. That may be, like, a slow moment for me, low-key.
2: It might be a slow moment on my part, too.
1: I'm just gonna look it up.
2: Yeah.
1: They're probably neck and neck.
2: Yeah. Because that was going to be my second one, was California.
1: I guess I'm thinking just because it's long, but maybe, like, if it was condensed, maybe Texas would be. Let's see. Alaska is the biggest state.
2: Oh.
1: But, no, and honestly, can I say something? Propaganda on the maps, though, because, like, they always, like, portray Alaska to be small. If Alaska is the biggest state in the U.S., why does it look like a Like, why does it look small on the map? That's that's weird.
2: No way, it's Alaska.
1: It's Alaska. That's what they're saying. Like, look at this. This does not look
0: bigger than Texas or California.
2: Not at all.
1: But you're telling me it's bigger than both of those.
2: Okay, what's the biggest state on the mainland? Because Alaska see. Is like a jump yeah. and skip away.
1: definitely a hop and a skip. Okay, my phone is going slow once again. Sorry about that. Any day now. Whenever you wanna do it. Okay. No, you were right. Alaska, Texas, California.
2: Okay. There we go. Dang, I would have never guessed Alaska.
1: Me neither.
2: What even is in Alaska?
1: Just whole cold. Bunch of nothing and cold, yeah. Well, not a whole bunch of nothing, but low key, yeah, a whole bunch of nothing. What's out there? I honestly don't know too much about Alaska. I know one of my friends' dad is an Alaskan fisherman, though.
2: Oh, that's cool. I like when people have cool
1: hobbies. I was kind of giving like Maine a little bit, in my opinion.
2: Did you watch?
1: I don't know.
2: The Northern Lights, I heard about that.
1: Yeah.
2: Over in Alaska.
1: It's pretty. Oh, it's really pretty. Okay, do y'all have cities? Like, what's going on? I mean,
2: is there towns?
1: Yeah, like, what do y'all got exactly over here? Let me see what's going on.
2: A movie theater in Alaska. Did you see Primetime with Robert Pattinson?
1: No, actually.
2: I saw it a couple days ago.
1: Did you like it?
2: It was okay. I feel like the idea was there. The execution was not what I expected. I feel like they were so focused on it being visually appealing that like the story felt less.
1: This is a city in Alaska. So we're not working with much.
2: Yeah. It's kind of giving me the city from like Attack on Titan. No shade.
1: Oh god.
2: No shade. Desolate. Desolate. But yeah, the execution was not what I expected. Like, they were so focused on it being like visually appealing that the story felt a little bit lackluster for me. It's pretty.
1: Yeah. It's better. It looks more like a city. Pretty small, though. The most populous city in Alaska. I'm not even gonna say that.
2: But yeah. And it's an A24 film, and
1: let me look this up, because I honestly haven't...
2: You don't know what I'm talking about?
1: I do know. I've seen, like... What is it called again?
2: Primetime.
1: Yeah, my friend went to go see it, and I seen like I think like one ad for this.
2: It's about Chris Hansen and how to catch a predator or to catch a predator.
1: Is he the predator or is he the predator catcher?
2: Do you not know who Chris Hansen is?
1: No, I actually don't.
2: Whoa. Okay, so there was like this really popular show called To Catch a Predator in like early 2000s, like. Late 90s, early 2000s, and they would basically put people on blast for being like
1: predators,
2: pedophiles, and they would like they'd have people like talk to like these guys online, and then they would lure them to a house with like a decoy, and they would like record it and film it for TV, and then like right when they meet with the decoy, they'd be like, oh hi, I'm so and so, and like I can't wait to talk. Did you bring the stuff that we talked about? Like stuff like that. And then they'll walk away and they'll be like, I'm just going to go freshen up really quick.
1: Oh, I think I have seen
2: And then Chris Hansen will come out from upstairs or something and be like, you see how this looks, right? Like, he'll have like a whole voice and stuff. And the show got really, really, really popular. But what happened, they took it off the air because it started getting too controversial. Like, they started catching like people in power. The senator. They caught like the senator. A senator.
1: And they're like, we got to shut this now.
2: They put him on blast. He self-exited.
1: Uh-oh.
2: And it was, yeah.
1: Wait, so is it about this situation or is it just like in general? About
2: it's just about the show in general.
1: Okay.
2: But that's what I'm saying, like, oh, the movie. Phoebe
1: Bridges is in this?
2: Randomly, yeah. And then her music is in the movie at the very end. But, and it's hard to say because, like, the movie didn't lack direction. I feel like the whole time, the pace never sped up. It was just...
1: Oh.
2: Yeah, it was just like... It felt like it had the same pacing the entire way through, and they were being really cryptic about what was going on because they're trying to be all, like, deep and emotional and, like, aesthetic and, like, well, we have... Because the look of it is supposed to be, like, old TV shows from, like, the 90s or, like, reality TV from the 90s. And it definitely gave that, but the story, it just was so slow. I low-key was falling asleep in the middle of it.
1: See, you gotta have, like, do you mean, like, dialogue? Like...
2: There's plenty of dialogue. Like, they talk the whole movie.
1: Oh, okay.
2: It was just like...
1: Like the
2: climax of the movie didn't...
1: Do what it needed to do.
2: It didn't do what it needed to do. And then the ending was like...
1: Too worried about the aesthetics. Not enough of the substance of the movie.
2: It didn't give biopic. It just gave like... This is the vibe.
1: Let's just make a film that's kind of like 90s, 2000s vibe and then...
2: Yeah, you know. Let's put clips of old TV shows and make references to like...
0: And that'll be
2: that media, and then we'll put Chris Hansen in there too.
1: We'll throw Chris Hansen in there.
2: We'll make Robert Pattinson do a Chris Hansen impression, and like
1: he's always like they need to start branching out, because I'm not mad at him being like, you know, getting.
2: He's been on a lot of.
1: But it's like I feel like they always do this. Like an actor will do a movie and it'll get big, and now they are in everything. It's like let everybody just get a fair share, because now y'all gonna start abusing it though. Now he's finna be in everything.
2: They were talking about trying to make Mikey Madison like Britney in the Britney biopic.
1: Oh.
2: But she was like, I'm okay. Or people were like fan casting her, I think. And they were like, what do you think about it? She was like, I think they need to find a new actress to play her. Someone unknown, so that this could be like her breakout role. And like they can mold someone into Britney. Because I feel like at this point, anybody that you use that already has like an IP is gonna... It's not gonna feel like Britney. It's gonna feel like
1: them.
2: Ariana Grande playing Britney.
1: Ariana Grande playing a wizard.
2: It's gonna feel like Mikey Madison in Anora. Like, okay, you know?
1: Yeah, cool. I actually never watched Anora, I don't know too much about her.
2: I like Anora.
1: Did you?
2: I felt like Anora was a good movie.
1: Okay.
2: I've definitely kept me more awake than
1: the other one.
2: Primetime, for sure.
1: Pandora.
2: Two very different movies. Not comparable at all, but...
1: I think I know a little bit of the premise of that. Like, she's a prostitute, right?
2: Or, not like... Not a prostitute. She's a... What's the word? What can I say? What can I not say?
1: Oh. Let's pick some...
0: Actually...
2: You know, she's a worker. She works.
1: Oh, okay. She works.
2: Yeah, you know, she works at clubs, and she hangs out.
1: A performer.
2: She's a performer.
1: Okay. Guys.
2: Yeah.
1: And we're out.
2: And
1: we can continue this off the mic.
2: Yeah.
1: And just like that, we're gone.
2: Thank you.
3: Talking about the world's oldest profession or something?
1: Yeah, you can stop.
2: Oh, dang, that went by so fast.
0: I know, I was like, dang.

0: Emeralds.
1: Fuck. Bitch, is we fucking or what?

0: Okay. Even the music a bit lower for me. Yeah, that's fine. That's fine. Mm-hmm. That's perfect.
1: Check, check, check, check. Check,
0: I think check, the 9-2 were so on time.
1: We're like crazy on time today. I this know. Is probably never gonna happen again.
0: Save it, guys. You're gonna hear our voices properly at 6 o'clock today, right?
1: A few more minutes.
0: Yeah.
1: Yeah, because my class I have right before this is in Susanna Garrison.
0: The class I have before this is in Moore School of Music.
1: Okay, so we're like right next to each other.
0: It's
1: yeah.
0: Far, dude. Like, yeah. I gotta take a stroll to get here. But if she's like nice, I have. Like, it's my art class where there's, mm-hmm. like, actually, there's four sections, four professors. Mm-hmm. The music professor, she'll let us out early, which is why I was okay. able to come here and be on time and everything like that.
1: Best professor.
0: Yes, music, best professor. Art teacher was obviously an art teacher. Mm-hmm. The theater teacher, he is a... And the dance teacher, she's just everything. I mean, she's dance, yeah. like, she's dance. Everybody's very much, like, they what they teach.
1: So. I love how they, like, personify their subjects. That's cute.
0: It's very cool. It's very cool. But
1: yeah, welcome back to Audiophiles.
0: Yes, it's 6 o'clock. Welcome back, guys. I actually just saw a tweet today. I think I literally retweeted it, and it was just like, there has to be two Thursdays in a week. Like, it was just Thursday, and I literally said that. Yeah. It's always Thursday. I feel like I'm always doing things on Thursday, so mm-hmm. I realize it. Like, I have a class that only meets on Thursdays. Mm-hmm. I have this on Thursdays, mm-hmm. and I can't remember what else, but I'm definitely super busy, swamped, you know. Yeah.
1: Yeah, Thursday is also my busiest day. Like, someone asked me to hang out on Thursday, and I think I actually started laughing. I was like, there's literally no way.
0: I mean, unless you want to just, like, watch me sleep, bro. Like, that's the only time I'm free. Like,
1: you can come over at 10 in the morning if you want.
0: Bro, like, and I literally have a 10 a.m., so no, that's not even going to work.
1: That's messed up.
0: And it's so awkward because it's not, like, an 8 a.m. where you, like, wake up at the, like, ass crack of dawn, but it's not, like, a 11 or a 12 o'clock. It's 10. It's weird. Like, you're tired, but it's, like, not even early. Yeah. It doesn't make me feel very nice. I don't like that class. But... Me and Zayna went home after that class, and usually we would come back to campus for our 2:30s, but mm-hmm. we came back to campus for our 4 o'clock, which was much better.
1: Yeah.
0: It was much better.
1: I feel so guilty, like, skipping those classes, but I genuinely feel better. Sometimes you just need to.
0: I have to. I mean, the only reason I honestly skip my 2:30 too often is because, mm-hmm. like I just said, my music class is far, mm-hmm. and it's back-to-back. So I have... what, like 10 minutes to get from that class to my music class. I mean, it's I'm not rushing. That's one thing I refuse to do, is rush on campus in this heat. Like, I refuse. So
1: we literally don't get enough time between classes. Mm-mm. Like, that's why, like, literally when I first got into college, I refused to take back-to-back classes, because I literally was just like, I can't take the stress.
0: I didn't realize, like, I just, when I signed up for the classes, it didn't say where they were. So mm-hmm. I was hoping that it could be, like, close, because Zanip has back-to-back classes this semester. Mm-hmm. They're in the same building, same room.
1: That's so nice.
0: Literally,
1: what?
0: Chemistry straight into physics. My God. So
1: that's so lucky.
0: She's a lucky duck. I don't have that luxury, but it's one or the other. Yeah. And my music class, it's attendance mandatory, so that's the one I gotta go to.
1: Yeah.
0: Sorry, bio. Sorry.
1: Yeah, literally, my one that's, like, required is the one, like, out of three classes, it's the one in the middle. Mm. So it's always me deciding, am I gonna go to the first one or the third one? Because I have to be there for the second.
0: That's kind of nice. So mine is just always an in-between, or it's like, even if you don't go to that, you still got something at the end of the day. At the end of the day, it's still coming. It's still coming. And that is just a lot. That is really a lot. And I feel the same way about when I have shifts, which is pretty much always when I have shifts that start in the middle of the day. It's just like, you can delay getting up all you want. You can rest as much as you want. You're going to have to get up. It's not even a matter of, like, oh, just get up early and come back early. No. You're literally getting up late and you're coming back late, and everything's late.
1: It's messed up.
0: Yeah.
1: But honestly, right now I'm kind of missing, like, set, like, work schedules, because it's, like, weird right now. It's weird right now with, like, the lab, where, like, your schedule is kind of whatever, and you kind of have, like, loose deadlines. And, like, sometimes that loose deadline isn't as loose as you think, and you find out too late, and, like, I don't know.
0: Implied
1: I actually,
0: language on, like, that stuff,
1: Yeah, I was up till 4 a.m. working on Excel, which is already, like, hell. I woke up at 10 a.m. to keep working on Excel, and then I get
0: every time
1: there.
0: I use Excel, I'm, like, on another tab, like, how to do this on Excel? How
1: literally, on a Excel? Million tabs open, being like, how do I do this, this, and this? Because I'd never used Excel before.
0: But it's actually really convenient and cool once you, like, know all the workings of it, but...
1: It's definitely, like, a, what do you call it, learning curve?
0: Yes, for sure.
1: And I get there, and I, like, I didn't even finish after all, like, the hours I put in, and I tell the guy running the study, I was like, hey, I, like,
0: It wasn't the paper you were talking about, because you finished the paper.
1: Yeah, we finished the paper. This is like a whole nother project. Mm-hmm. Yeah, I told him, I said, out of 30 tasks, I only have 8 left. And he literally was like, wow, you did it all. I was like,
0: sorry.
1: Was I not? Like, I was like, wait.
0: Girl, I hate like, shit like that. I'm just, I like, felt crazy. Or something like that. Yeah.
1: Yeah, I was like, was I set up to fail? Like, was I not supposed to do
0: it? I like it when things are, like, extremely clear. Yes. And I was just telling Zainab, like, I really like one of my managers because she is an over-explainer down. You ask the lady the simplest love question, that. And she just goes, and she's not going to let you go until she's done. Mm. And I'm just like, you know what? I appreciate it. School me right now. Yeah. Why not? Because I don't want anything to be confused. Like, yesterday my shift ended at 9, but I was like, am I allowed to leave if I have no tables and my shift ends at 9, or do I have to be officially cut? Yeah. And turns out I have to be officially cut. Like, you can't just leave. So I ended up staying until like 10, and I was just like,
1: that's messed up, actually.
0: Guys, the restaurant industry doesn't make any sense, and I learn new things every single day. But yeah, I had to stay an extra hour. But she just like went into depth about that, and she was explaining it to me, and she gave me a free meal card. She keeps giving me free meal cards. Okay. Yo, Abby's my friend, so not to name drop her, really. But she's cool. She's definitely cool.
1: Is it like retail where if you make it obvious you're not busy, they like find something for you to do? Because that drives me crazy.
0: It's almost like, you know when you get hired at a new job and you can tell some people are telling you the rules and some people are telling you what actually happened, and you just have to discern, like, okay, have I been here long enough to start doing shit that they're allowed to do and that I'm not allowed to do? So, like, okay, phones are no, but I'm peeping people showing me things on their phone, so I've just learned to be discreet with my phone.
1: Yeah.
0: And as for just, like, talking with people, you can talk to your coworkers as much as you would like. They just have this thing. They don't like you when we're all in the kitchen. We're all in the back. They're always like, too many white shirts back here. Let the customers see.
1: They when want, you gather.
0: They want the guests to see us out on the floor. So even if you're socializing, just socialize on the floor.
1: Yeah.
0: So it's just like things like that. It's just, but I like to hide in the back. I don't really care. Like I said, it's just like what's like required, what's kind of required, whatever. Mm. But I think that's really what they're strict about. Like, oh yeah, and like what you wear, they're always like, has some dark wash jeans. Some people come in light wash as hell, and I'm just like, that's not. I actually
1: it's okay when they do it.
0: I'm like, it's okay when they do it, but you like held up a sample of a wash to me and said nothing lighter. But whatever. People who train me do crazy stuff, and people are late all the time. I just, there's some rules that I'm not willing to break, but there's some where I'm just like, this is my life.
1: Exactly.
0: Yeah.
1: And it's the best when like the older coworkers like let you know, like I had some, like, we weren't allowed to use our phones.
0: Loosen up.
1: Yeah, they told me specifically like the spots in the store where the camera couldn't see, so we would like squat and use our phones right there. Like, we'd be texting behind like a specific rack of clothes.
0: And Urban is like huge.
1: Yeah.
0: So I wouldn't even know what to do.
1: I'm about to blow up Urban. So actually the one spot the cameras can't see is the back of the sales section if you duck down.
0: Back of the sales section if you duck down.
1: Yeah, you know how it's in like a little corner in the back?
0: Yeah, and like the racks are high too.
1: They're high. Yeah, that's actually the reason why there's usually an employee back there that's circling that tiny area.
0: Yeah.
1: I used to feel crazy when I was stationed right there because you're literally doing the same lap.
0: People steal, no?
1: Yeah, they do. Mm-hmm. Yeah, and actually, whenever people steal, we're supposed to report it on our walkie-talkies, but then nothing happens.
0: Mm.
1: Also blowing up Urban again because I don't work there anymore. It doesn't matter.
0: It's like I've always been told it's like almost like an incident report or like inventory issue rather than just like catching the person. Like,
1: yeah, it's like, hey, she just walked out.
0: Like, but we're not going to catch her. Like, Wawa had the same thing. They were like, you cannot do anything about a thief. You have to report it to your manager and then they will do something. But you would report it to your manager and they wouldn't do anything. And I'm like, so you took a note or...
1: Yeah, they're just like, oh, man.
0: I don't know.
1: Yeah.
0: And it's like, who's going to build a case against you at Wawa? So it's like you're just going to let them steal the snacks and... So like I learned through working at Wawa that they do not get you for stealing. So I may have gone to Wawa at times and like done something like that.
1: Like, once you go to the other side, you know, it doesn't matter. It's like,
0: what? I have the inside scoop that I know I will not be getting the repercussions for this, so let me just like, you know what I mean?
1: Yeah.
0: And I love Wawa down, so it's okay. They know I love them.
1: We love you, Wawa.
0: And they know I plug them.
1: Yeah, it equals out. The profit that you're bringing them, it equals
0: exactly
1: out.
0: I literally... No, that's actually true, bro. I'm eating and then I work there. That's actually... I'm working to the franchise.
1: Exactly.
0: And like in order... Not actually in order to... It's actually like a bonus. As soon as you get hired at Wawa, they give you Wawa stocks.
1: Mm-hmm.
0: So I have a sharehold in Wawa. That's my company. That's my company.
1: That's amazing. Actually, Jonah makes fun of me for this. Because I only have stocks in companies I like. So I literally have like Netflix Sephora.
0: Like, it's literally just stuff I actually Netflix buy. Netflix is dying, my friend. I don't know. You need to like
1: lock I need to sell that one. Yeah. But it's just like, he literally scrolled down my stocks.
0: I don't even know. I feel like Disney Plus, that was a good one to invest in a while ago.
1: Yes, yeah. Yeah. My dad has like a Google stock that he's like.
0: That's also because I was gonna say HBO, but I feel like HBO, weren't they just bought out by Warner Brothers and that was like a big thing?
1: Yeah, it's like one of them got like merged.
0: Because Warner Brothers has Netflix, and then people were saying that since now they have HBO, HBO is gonna be more like a Netflix type vibe, and Netflix sucks. And
1: wait,
0: then,
1: yeah, don't touch HBO.
0: Exactly. Whoa. And then Hulu is like,
1: oh, Disney Plus, like,
0: exactly, yeah. But what the fuck is Hulu? I feel like Disney Plus is the streaming one to invest in, maybe.
1: Yeah.
0: I think so.
1: Yeah, Piano has the merged one, and I'm on that account, so I basically have the merged one.
0: There's somebody who came to our apartment, and they logged into their Disney Plus on our TV, and, you know, they didn't log out, and it was just like, your thanks.
1: The best feeling. Yeah, our friend Dakota came over, and we watched Love Island finale on her account.
0: Peacock, too.
1: Now we have Peacock forever. Like,
0: I had Peacock last semester through Zainab. I have HBO through April. Mm-hmm. I have Netflix through my mom. I have Crunchyroll on my dime, but, you know, that's whatever. I got the free Hulu with my Spotify premium that I do pay for. But like, I have everything, actually, and I have Tubi and I have Pluto TV, which are free ones, but like, all the tabs are open. When I want to watch something's always ready for me. And recently I've been rewatching The Wire, guys, and I just don't
1: God, they made me to watch that, actually.
0: God, it is literally insane. Like, it's such an insane show. I started rewatching it just because I was like missing home, and it's about Baltimore, and I was just like, let me watch it again. And then there's this list that just came out, the best 100 shows in the 21st century, and number one was Breaking Bad. Number two was The Wire.
1: Everyone that watches Breaking Bad, they always tell you to watch The Wire next. It's like the obvious.
0: For
1: like,
0: me, it was people who tell you to watch The Sopranos. They tell you to watch The Wire next because it's all like crime and stuff like that. And so that was the pipeline. I did Sopranos to The Wire, and I mean, it blew me away. And it's doing the same thing now. I'm actually on season 3, episode 1. I just left off on that. And I mean, it's crazy. Like, it's really crazy. And that list came out right when I started rewatching it, and I was like, honestly, that's a good pull. I feel like people don't talk about that show enough. It kind of gets overshadowed in like the sea of HBO shows that are also amazing.
1: Yeah, it's like, it doesn't really have like a like an online fandom. Yeah, I feel like some of these other shows.
0: I feel like it's mostly like adults who were around when it came out who are fans of it. But like, what adults really go around talking about the shows that they like all the time? You know what I mean?
1: Yeah.
0: Like, it starts off in 2002. I wasn't even born yet. Like, it's an old show, but it has so many good actors. Like, I just showed somebody the other day, and Michael B. Jordan's like 16 years old, and I'm like, look at Michael. Like, this is literally the origin. And there's so many people. Like, if you remember the guy who played Meghan Markle's dad in Suits, he's a detective in The Wire, and he's raunchy and he's ghetto. He's the complete opposite of how he was in Suits. It's really funny. Main character Jimmy McNulty, he actually has a show coming out on HBO right now called War. So he's still acting, he's still in it. It's just so good. Like, it's just so good.
1: That's gonna have to be the next show, because I think The Walking Dead is over for us. Damn. We're on season 6.
0: Isn't there 11?
1: Yeah, they killed our two favorite characters in like the most brutal way, and then right after they killed the best characters in like the most awful way possible, they introduced a tiger. I was like, you literally lost me. I was like, you lost me.
0: I've never seen it, but my mom was a huge fan, so like, I was there for all that shock, and I was like,
1: yeah, when Glenn died, it's like Glenn. Yeah, and like, there's a lot of gore in that show, but that was the only episode where genuinely I was like actually clutching my pearls. I was like,
0: I closed my eyes a lot during The Wire. I'm not even kidding.
1: Really? Because like, the things make me violence
0: flinch, and like, when I'm anticipating something happening, I literally can't. So if somebody's like, the minute I see a gun go up, I'm like, shoot it, bro, just shoot it. I'm literally terrified. I'm terrified. Yeah. Like, especially when it's somebody I care about, I'm like,
1: no, I can't look.
0: Like, there's some people who died season 1, and like, I knew that they died, obviously, because I'd seen it, but when I knew it was coming, I was just like, nah, I'm not gonna watch that.
1: I Google if characters are gonna die, because I just want to be emotionally prepared. Like, don't shock me.
0: Don't do it. Nah. Especially with The Sopranos and The Wire, like, the shock factor is really what just has you sitting there like, wow, they really wrote that shit. Like,
1: yeah, and it's weird when you actually know a character dies, but then you find out how, and it's still like,
0: it still feels fresh.
1: Yeah,
0: like, there's a character who dies season 1, and the fact that he's dead, already awful. Where he died, just not nice. How he died, not nice. People who were involved, even bigger, mind-blowing. It just was layered. It was just like, whoa, whoa, whoa, whoa, whoa. I can't believe this. I can't believe this. Like, when you were you like talking to Soleil when she was watching Game of Thrones for the first time, and then Ned Stark died, and she literally lost her mind. It was kind of like that. It was just like, whoa, whoa, whoa, whoa. Like, Ned is dead. Cersei's fucking with her brother. It's just like so much stuff. It was just like, I mean, the wow factor is there, bro. Yeah. But it's not like a super overtly like in your face flashy show. It's honestly called boring a lot of the times, kind of like Breaking Bad or something like that. But it's so good. It's so, so good.
1: And also, I kind of love that when it's like a lot of boring moments, but then suddenly there's like these like really, really intense moments.
0: It's a calm thinker.
1: Yeah.
0: I think you and Hannah would like it a lot, honestly. I think you really would.
1: It'd probably be good for us because we need an, like, when we watch The Walking Dead, it's specifically we'd be on the couch either on our phones or doing homework, and it would be on like the TV in front of us. We need a new show like that. So if it's a little bit boring, good, because we're probably doing something else at the same time.
0: Yeah. And, the seasons are like 12 episodes long, and that's like not bad at all. I think there's like six seasons, and then there's like 12 each episode. Yeah, that's not bad at all. And like, I started rewatching it maybe like 2 weeks ago, and I'm on season 3, and I've been like calmly watching it, like not like super binging it, because I'm also watching Insecure too.
1: What's that?
0: Insecure is an HBO show with Issa Rae, and it's written by Issa Rae. Issa Rae plays Issa.
1: Issa by Issa for Issa.
0: Exactly. It's really good, actually. I think that you know, actually, of all people, like, you should really watch Insecure. The episodes are 20 minutes long. It's like super, it's like a, it's a comedy. But it's about just, I think Issa, it starts off when she's like in her early 20s, but she's out of college. Maybe I'd say like 25 or something like that. And she's just like navigating adulthood. Like, it's not one of those shows where it's like the girl's in college and she's navigating life. No, it's like she's purely an adult. Like, she's a grown woman, adult, real job, real this. And she's just like navigating her life with her best friend. Her best friend's a lawyer. It's just such a nice grown-up show. And she likes to rap. So like a lot of the times during episodes, she'll just like break out into rap and like freestyle, and it's just like funny. Like, it's just funny. Whatever,
1: I love that.
0: It's really funny. And the soundtrack for the show is insane. And when I say it's insane, I literally mean it's insane. Like, you'll hear something and you'll be like, how did they know this song? And they know every song, because Issa is like, she's just so into music, and she's so into making music, and she's also friends with a lot of people who make music, like her and Solange, friends. Like, just like, she's such a cool person to me, because I feel like she's not famous for any one thing. She's very famous for just like who she is as a whole, like her personality, her skills, all that. And then she just made like a funny ass show about herself, and it's just like, I really like it. But Insecure is really good. It's really good. I think that she would love Insecure.
1: That's so funny. Literally the other day, there was someone walking behind me to class, and he was freestyling, and it was so bad, and I literally felt like I was in a, like a sitcom, because I couldn't turn around and look at him, but I wanted to turn around and see who it was. Bro. All I remember
0: walking
1: is that there was
0: campus?
1: Like, on campus, like, literally he was walking behind me, same direction, freestyling. And I was trying so hard not to laugh, but the only line I remember is he said gurgling Coke, and I was like, what are you talking about? Coke.
0: Are we talking gurgling about Coca-Cola or
1: Other Coke?
0: Jesus Christ. I just feel like I have a friend, whenever like we drink or anything, she's like, let's freestyle.
1: Oh, that's really so
0: mentally bad every time. And I'm like, no, I'm not going to do that. No.
1: Okay, wait. I feel like I've seen a clip of this show.
0: You've definitely seen
1: where
0: clips.
1: She's like laughing. She looks crazy.
0: Because she's hilarious. Like, she's actually a weirdo. Like, I think that you've probably heard this song. I think it's from the second episode, but it's called She raps in the mirror. But it's called Broken Pussy, and it's like, nobody wants you because you got a broken pussy. Broken
1: I
0: pussy.
1: Saw that.
0: That's her rap. Like, that's literally her shit.
1: Okay, I need to watch it.
0: No, she's really hilarious, and it's like, I want to be Issa when I grow up. Like, I actually have to figure out what is her age in the very beginning. Because I know where I'm at right now, she's definitely, like, in her
1: 30s. Yeah. That's actually inspiring. Like, no matter what age, you can do some bullshit.
0: You can do some bullshit. And, like, you don't age out of being funny. Like, she's just such... At the beginning of Insecure, Issa Rae's character celebrates her 29th birthday. Okay. She turned 29 literally in the first episode. I forgot.
1: Okay, so it's, like, very much, like...
0: Yes.
1: Yeah.
0: And Issa Rae was 31. So it's, like, that's pretty accurate.
1: I love shows that take place in people's 30s too, because it gives me something to look forward to.
0: Exactly. Yeah. Like, and it just like you said, it shows you that like life is not over.
1: Yeah,
0: like, it's not over. And then to write a good show is a good thing in and of itself. Yeah. To write a good show about yourself, boom. To write a good show about yourself and then be a good enough actor to act it out yourself, Issa.
1: That's amazing.
0: You're blowing me away. Yeah. You're blowing me away. She's really funny. And she's also African. Like,
1: mm-hmm. Where's she from?
0: My friend. I'm not familiar, actually, where she's from. Like, I'm pretty sure her... Because she's not... She's, African-American. Like, her parents mm-hmm. are African. I'm pretty sure her parents are Nigerian. Mm-hmm. But she's just from, the U.S. She actually grew up in Maryland. So that's,
1: mm-hmm. my twin. Wait, that's really cute.
0: Yeah, so it's just, we live the same life. Yeah. With your parents. And I'm going to be 30 someday, too, Issa. So
1: someday.
0: Really getting there. Yeah. And she went to Stanford. Mm-hmm. And it's okay, so you're smart.
1: She's got it all. Like,
0: I remember when I found out that Issa's character in the show went to Stanford, and I was like, that goofy ass girl went to Stanford. Why would they write that? But it's because Issa actually went to Stanford. She literally went to Stanford, and I'm shitting on her. I'm like, gee, my fault.
1: No, it's because if she didn't go to Stanford, it would be people like Adam Sandler, they always cast themselves to be dating the hot woman. Yes. And it's bruh.
0: You're wishing hard. But Adam Sandler's wife is actually cute, which is the funny thing. I think she just looks like him. I think they have the same face.
1: Then their kids look like
0: literally the kids is just Adam times two, but shit, whatever. I just remembered, actually terrible segue because there's no segue and there was no connecting thing. Uh-huh. I really want to talk about Kai Cenat.
1: I don't know a lot, but tell me.
0: Bro, first, this is just I'm just honestly blown away, and I'm really sad because, I've always said that I've never liked Kai Cenat. I think he's really weird. I've never felt that he was a normal guy. Mm-hmm. And but then to actually know what is happening, for somebody to just say in such blatant language is just
1: Wait, what is happening? All I know about him is he's a streamer, but I low-key don't understand people that watch streams because I feel they're kind of boring usually.
0: What is happening right now is, you know Reggie? He's this guy from Baltimore, and do you know that I mean Lil Rodney's son?
1: Yeah.
0: He's the one who said that. He's Lil Rodney's son, Reggie, whatever. And you know Rakai? Mm-hmm. Okay, so they all used to hang out with Kai Cenat and do streams and shit like that. And right now Reggie is basically coming out and saying that Kai Cenat is a pedophile. And when I say coming out, I mean dropping long videos that I've sat down and I've watched others' takes and other people come forward, and it's literally blowing my mind. Basically saying Kai is a pedophile. Whenever they have those parties, they're freak fucking parties. There's a bunch of strippers, two, three girls, all on some guy who is a minor. Rakai is a minor. He's all those strippers you saw in those videos, Rakai had sex with them. I got with them as well. They are all sexual predators. Every single one of those women, every single one of those men. Mm-hmm. And he was saying that somebody forced Rakai to give oral to him. Mm-hmm. And then Reggie was exposing his brothers and his cousins too. He was they made me perform sexual acts on them as well. I thought I was gay. And he's crying. This guy who's normally laughing, funny on stream, he's literally in tears. He's crying. He's sobbing. He's talking about how I think it was Kai Cenat was making fun of him when his father died. Mm-hmm. Because his father died right around when Streamer University was happening. Mm-hmm. So he went to Streamer University instead of going to his father's funeral, and people were clowning him for that. And he was just what would you guys done to me if I went to my father's funeral instead of Streamer University? I would have fell off. I wouldn't have made a living. Mm-hmm. It was just really sad. He's really torn up and he's really broken. But at the end of this really long video that he made, he was basically saying right now I'm not gonna be on Twitch anymore. I don't feel safe on that app. I really just want to focus on protecting the kids. It's all about the kids. Mm-hmm. And then he reveals that he's having a baby. And that's where that's coming from. I feel he's really just thinking about kids in the sense of I can't let that happen to my kid. And I was a kid once, and he's no longer a minor, but Rakai is still a minor. And Rakai is basically saying that Reggie's lying about all this. And he's I know you don't want to come forward about this, and I know that you're saying I'm lying, but I'm going to speak for the both of us because I care about you. And I just want you. And it's just really sad to me. I'm just and people just keep focusing on the gay aspect of it and this, that, and the third. And it's at the end of the day,
1: The sexual assault.
0: These are predators. They're just all predators. And I think you should never just look at people hanging out and be like, that makes sense because they're all famous. Like, that's an adult and that's a child. And there was no reason for Kaisa not to be that close with those children and for them to always be with him at those parties with those people. It's like, it doesn't matter that you're both streamers. Like, there should, you should not be that close with somebody who's that young. Obviously, it's fishy. And to hear exactly what's going on, like I said, it's just, like, really upsetting. Like, that shit is mad upsetting.
1: That's insane. How have I not heard about, man, my algorithm is like way different. Like,
0: it is my whole feed, and honestly, it took a minute to get to me because I don't interact with anything related to streams or anything like that. But I started to see, like, I usually look at Reggie's stuff because, like I said, Reggie's from Baltimore, and I'm just like, what's going on, Reggie? Reggie's not doing well, man, and it's making me sad. And
1: I'm gonna do a whole deep dive later. I'm trying to find
0: like the videos that I watched because I even saved a couple because like I wanted to watch the whole thing because he was. I mean, yeah, this is a really long one. Like, dude, I'm sending it your way.
1: I'm literally gonna watch it like, actually, because now I'm so curious,
0: bro. It just because it makes me really sad because it's like, okay, like. These are boys, so I feel like people are just not paying attention. But if somebody was like, I don't know, it's just really not nice. Like, you think that it's cool to get strippers for a little ass boy because he, like, wants to see strippers and he, like, wants to see them. But it's like, that is not right.
1: Like, you're a weirdo and a creep and a pedophile.
0: Like,
1: gross.
0: It doesn't matter what you think he wants to do or what, like, you think it makes you cool. It's disgusting. It's literally disgusting.
1: It really is, yeah.
0: I just need Kai dealt with, and I feel like people are always coming forward about shit that's happening on his streams and shit that he allows around him, and he never even catches any like heat about it. And right now he's just being like, well, why is he saying something about it now? It's kind of awkward timing. Like, and I'm just like,
1: what?
0: He can say something whenever he wants to say something. You're literally covering for yourself and you're stalling so you can come up with a lie, and I don't like that guy.
1: Yeah, and he literally explained that it's because he's having a kid, and it's like obviously making him reevaluate his life. Like,
0: if you can put two and two together, like, the man is in a fathering mindset, bro. That's crazy. That is crazy. And like, people were saying that he was like giving Kanye, like he was going insane the way Reggie was going about it, and I was just like, when people know the truth and everybody's lying, it makes you feel fucking crazy.
1: Yeah.
0: So when you finally get to say what's on your mind, you may say it in a very erratic way, but it's actually really just manipulative to make it be like, well, you're acting crazy, so I'm not going to believe you, though.
1: It's like textbook gaslighting.
0: Literally, like...
1: Yeah. Mm-hmm. It's crazy, too, because we're actually just talking about this recently, like, me and this, like, psychology professor, where sometimes, like, you kind of realize that something bad happened to you, and you come in really hot, like, I'm going to change things, and then you realize that your environment doesn't want you to change. It wants you to stay exactly the way you are. I'm like, that is, like, the most depressing thing
0: in
1: the world.
0: And it's also the same reason that happened to you in the first place.
1: Yeah.
0: Like, it's just, like,
1: it's, like, literally the way the system is set up. It's going to keep happening.
0: Literally. Yeah. I mean, like... It's happening the exact same time as the shit that's happening at Cornell.
1: Yes.
0: And I'm just like, the internet is pissing me the hell off. Like, nobody knows how to act. Nobody knows how to talk about things.
1: Yeah.
0: Nobody knows how to just be normal. I feel like this is such a simple, simple, simple thing, and people are making it so much deeper. It's not about being gay. It's about the sexual assault. It's not about... It's also somebody talking about how, okay, this happened at Cornell, so these are obviously, like, very bright minds. Like, if they could get into Cornell, they're probably smart people, smart guys, so this was just a lapse in judgment.
1: That's insane.
0: What? Like, you guys are talking like
1: if anything is more concerning, because it's like, okay, these guys are become doctors, lawyers. These are gonna be the doctors and lawyers that deny women when this happens to them.
0: These men are
1: like,
0: evil. When I say evil, I mean evil. Like, and I saw some things people saying, like, the girl who is placing the suit, Jane Doe, she is also including the bar that served her underage. And people are like, you were 20 years old and like you obviously wanted them to serve you. And I'm just like those laws are to protect underage people.
1: Literally, because they don't know better.
0: Because they don't know better. They don't know better. Like, there's I'm just like, nobody's thinking anymore. Nobody's thinking anymore.
1: Yeah. Like, that's why tattoos have an age limit. Everyone wants tattoos when they're 13, but you just can't.
0: You are liable for giving somebody something even if they think that they want it. If they are below the age of consent for alcohol, sex, whatever.
1: Yeah.
0: You're wrong. Like, you're just wrong. And I just... Nobody wants to admit that they're wrong.
1: Yeah.
0: Nobody wants to be wrong.
1: A lot of these places literally know. Like, of course I'm not going to blow them up, but there's places around UH where they know that most people coming to them are underage and they don't care because that's their main clientele. So it's like, whatever.
0: And... I'm just like, how do you... Oh, my God.
1: Yeah.
0: I used to be, like, thinking, okay, so, like, you're selling... Let's say you're a dealer, and you're, like, selling to, like, young people and stuff. Like, these kids don't even have jobs. Like, the money you have is like some kid's mom's money that he's just like taking.
1: It's literally allowance.
0: Like couch money. Like, I'm like, this is literally deep, man. Like,
1: yeah, I feel like every high school had like that guy that graduated years ago that was selling to everyone, and it's like,
0: everyone.
1: Who are you?
0: What? Like, I don't even think we ever shared the halls at one point. Like, I was going there and you were gone already. So,
1: like, grown man.
0: I mean, and it was always somebody's older brother.
1: Mm-hmm.
0: It was just like, it was weird. And I just, I don't know. I think that, like, people are just overcomplicating that, once again, like, that whole, like, sexual violence topic. It's, I mean, it's very quite simple. It's just like, if it seems weird, it is weird. If the age gap is too big.
1: I feel like that's one of the few things in this world that is actually black and white.
0: Just
1: and
0: stop debating it. Like, you're making it complicated by debating it when it really is very black and white. Like, it's actually quite simple.
1: Like, people bringing up, like, the ketamine and stuff, too. It's like, that is literally a drug that makes it where you're conscious and you can't move. That literally.
0: She was literally in a fucking K-hole.
1: Yes.
0: And it's also just, like, it doesn't matter.
1: It literally doesn't matter.
0: She could have asked for literally every drug in the world, and she could have consented to those drugs and not the other stuff. Like, it's literally that simple. It's that simple.
1: Exactly.
0: And I just feel like all these extra details is just making me think, like, why do you want to refute it so bad?
1: Yeah, why do you have to preface it with all these things? Like, but this, and this happened.
0: You
1: like,
0: don't
1: it still
0: know
1: happened,
0: those
1: though.
0: Boys, and you don't know what those boys would do to you if, like, I mean, when somebody's incapacitated and your first thought is, I'm going to do something that they wouldn't let me do normally, it's like,
1: like, you're not a functioning member of society. Yeah. You're crazy. You're crazy.
0: You're insane. You're
1: like,
0: not.
1: You cannot be fixed.
0: Like, you cannot be fixed. Like, you can't. That's no rehab. No nothing. Like, you're finished. You're cooked. And
1: I was thinking about it. Shit. I wish we could have a second Australia where, like, you know how Australia, they put all, like, the criminals
0: there?
1: Yes! Could we create, like, a second island where we just put them all on the
0: Just
1: island?
0: Fuck each other up. Traumatize each other.
1: Yeah.
0: Just,
1: like, yeah. Need to be shipped away.
0: Not regular people. Yeah. And I'm like, that's just crazy. That's literally crazy. I mean,
1: And like, the police are asking us to live amongst them. Like,
0: oh my god, I saw a tweet and it was like, how are they not getting jumped if they're still, like, going to class and stuff? And I was like, they're running class.
1: They're running class. Like, hello,
0: in class. Do you have an escort?
1: God,
0: I mean, and then they show the staff that are the ones who required them to write the essay as an apology, and it's just male staff members. Male staff members. I'm pissed. Everything that men touch is literally just so fucking self-serving. Like, I just, like, and then the people who leaked the identities of the seven, it's four students, like, editors of some paper.
1: Oh, I saw they got interviewed.
0: Three women and one guy. And I'm like, the women to the rescue. Like, nobody ever wants to tell the truth anymore. And it literally blows me. Like, I don't know. That's really sad, though.
1: Shout out to those four. Yeah, I think what's also
0: really
1: been bothering
0: me, out to them.
1: Yeah. Actual heroes. Mm-hmm. And, like, I see a lot of guys on the news right now, too. Mm-hmm. And, like, even the people in support of Jane Doe, there's a lot of older men that are like, imagine it's your daughter.
0: Yeah.
1: But it's like, I don't think you even should have to imagine that you're related to her to care.
0: I wasn't imagining any relation to her.
1: Yeah, it could be a random person. Like, you can't empathize with a random stranger.
0: Yeah. I just, wow. And

0: nobody's laughing, nobody thinks it's funny anymore, and it's like, you guys are not even entertained by the idea of a fair fight. You only were entertained when she was being overpowered and he was hurting her. Like, what is wrong with y'all? Nobody's normal. Everybody's weird.
1: And it makes it so depressing. It's like, I don't know if I want to enter the world to be like a functioning person. Like, I don't know. It doesn't feel good right now.
0: Every day, I just kind of feel like there are little things that I feel like tell me so much, like just deeper things about yourself. And it makes you look crazy because people will just be like, it's not that deep, but it is that deep. I think if you do stuff like that, you're literally evil and you can't be trusted. And I don't know what's going to happen next from you. I literally have no idea what you have planned for me next. You could literally kill me. Yeah. You could literally kill me.
1: It's literally the way it escalates.
0: I think it's that deep and I don't care. Yeah. I really don't care. I don't think that's right. I think that's really strange. Like, why would you just randomly start putting somebody in a chokehold?
1: Like, what is the thought process?
0: Like,
1: around you just allowing that?
0: It's just as strange to me. Yeah. It's strange to me.
1: It's so depressing. Also, with this music, like, it's really like, whoa.
0: No, literally. And then, like, the idea of a stream is just like, okay, we're putting you on camera and you can't leave and we're not editing anything out. It's kind of just like, when people do weird stuff to you on stream, you can't even react on stream. Yeah. So you'll see stuff and then you'll, like, people will dissect the clip and you'll see a minor reaction. And I'm like, yo, that's like weird. Like,
1: that's so interesting that it's like
0: weird. You kind of just gotta keep your cool at all times, which is why everybody's lying all the time, because then you would have to go back and be like, well, this was the part in the stream where actually I felt this way, but I didn't do this because of this. It just makes you look like a liar.
1: That's really sad.
0: But you were able to be honest in the moment.
1: It's like very different being in the room in the moment, not having time to actually think about how am I gonna react. It's just really quick, let me act normal.
0: Because I think if I was on a stream, I would literally just be like, I gotta be chill. But afterwards I would be like, hold on.
1: Yeah, like, you can't even give your friend a look. Like, that was weird. You have to wait till after the stream to talk
0: literally about it. Literally. And, like, I'm thinking about Rakai, and I'm just like, okay, you're lying and saying that, you know, Kai didn't do this to you. Obviously, I mean, you're a child, you're traumatized. I'm not
1: thinking
0: anything.
1: It's definitely, like, shame.
0: I know. It's definitely, like, shame, because everybody's talking about he's gay. Yeah. I want to shoot up everybody who says that stuff
1: so
0: is gay.
1: Sad. Like,
0: it's really sad. It's the fucking black community, too. Like, they're actually just, like, I saw this lady be like, so she was saying something dumb about the situation, and then somebody was like, so you would rather your kid be gay?
1: I saw that
0: drugs?
1: Tweet. Oh my god, I didn't know this was related. I literally saw that tweet. Yes. I saw the response. I was like, the CIA is winning.
0: I saw that tweet. I literally haven't screenshot.
1: Oh my god, I literally saw that.
0: Killed me today.
1: I literally didn't know the context, so I was like, that's crazy. And I
0: goes, girl, you have been seeing this stuff, Sophie. I know you have.
1: Oh my god. Now we've seen the reactions to the stuff, but not the actual. Yes!
0: Oh, that's crazy. She's literally burst for brains ass, bitch. I literally was like,
1: oh my god, I could not believe that.
0: My son won't be watching no gay shit. What?
1: That made me so sad. Like,
0: bro,
1: oh,
0: gay
1: god.
0: Son overthought daughter, gay son overthought daughter. Yeah. Like,
1: she said drug addict son over gay son.
0: Like, are we being serious? I just, and then it's women. I never expect women to be homophobic. Like,
1: I sometimes forget that they can be. It's like, whoa.
0: I'm like, oh my god, I didn't know that we had that factory set. Yeah. Like, she's like, actually, in Insecure, Issa's best friend Molly is dating this guy, and this guy is great to Molly has really bad dating luck for a reference. So it's like, whenever she's with a guy, you're like, hopefully this guy is gonna like work out for her. And this guy is perfect. I mean, he's working out for her a lot, whatever. And then Molly mentions how she hooked up with some girlfriends in college, and he's like, same. Like, I definitely hooked up with some guys in college, and she is so turned off by it. I mean, she goes back to East and all their friends, and she's like, he's gay, and all her friends are like, he's gay, like, I don't like that guy, like, that's weird, and they're making fun of her, and she's genuinely grossed out that he got with men. And I'm like,
1: a real double standard.
0: Everything was so perfect up until that point when you came clean first, but now when he does it, you're no longer happy. I mean, it was like, it was one of her best relationships, and she ruined it because the man was gay. And then she ran
1: into Sex and the City too. She dates a bi guy, she finds out, and then it's like a whole like, whoa, I can't do that.
0: What is that? And later on, she runs into him, and she is not in a happy relationship because Molly sucks at relationships. And she sees him with a guy, and she's just like, well, it's fine. Like, we never would have worked out anyway because he's actually gay. Like, I was right. He's actually gay. That guy was not dating him. I think that was his brother. And he actually had a girlfriend. And he was in a happy relationship. And it was kind of a slap in the face because it was just like here he is happy with a woman. It could have been you. And you just, like, nerfed yourself.
1: Yeah.
0: Like, why'd you do that?
1: That's messed up, but, like, so deserved. Yeah, I feel like there's a lot of people where it's almost like, I don't know if it's that they think that, like, girl-gay relationships aren't real.
0: Yeah.
1: They think it's just like when you get like drunk and like kiss your friend.
0: There are
1: but, like, guys
0: is
1: like
0: this.
1: So real. I don't know.
0: Yeah, and I think that

0: To me, when you do shit like that, it's like, okay, you're gay. Because for some reason, you were trying to minimize this really gay thing that you did, but it's really super gay when other people do it. I think that you just don't want to acknowledge the fact that you're a little bit gay. And that's okay. And I also don't like hypocrites. Like, so I just feel like that's really weird. Like, if you don't like gay people, you better not do a single gay thing ever in your life. And you better make sure of that. And Molly was a grown-ass lady, and I was just like,
1: that's... Like, you literally know better.
0: That's so weird. I just feel like when we were talking about women, it's like, okay, women know what it's like to be hated on for everything. So why would you go and do that to gay people who are hated on for everything? Like, that doesn't make any sense.
1: I suppose some people, like, perpetuate stuff like that. Yeah.
0: It's just like, how do you want to be treated when it's, like, your term to be, like, flamed and shit like that? Like, when people are... Like, when all that ACAB shit was happening and, like, some minorities weren't participating and it was just, like, when it's your turn, like...
1: You can't expect people to show up for you.
0: Yeah, and, like, that started happening and it's just, like, crappy. Like, why can't everybody just lock in for everybody?
1: Yeah, like, even when I think about it, like, people in my family, you know, have had, like, racist stuff, like, said to their face. But then, like, I have a gay cousin and then they turn and they're hating and being offensive to him. So, it's like, you can't see the parallels. You can't understand how, like... You are now that aggressor? Like, I don't... It's very weird.
0: It is very weird, and I think that it's something I have so much, like, clarity on. I've never been confused on it, so I find it confusing how other people could just, like, not see it. I'm just, like...
1: Yeah, they don't see the bigger picture.
0: What are you missing here that's not making sense? Like, when I was in... I really remember this. When I was in the fifth grade, I was in this math class, Mrs. May's class, and there was this guy there... Tyler Eaney. I still know Tyler Eaney to this
1: That's
0: day.
1: A name by job.
0: Literally Tyler Eaney, bro. And Tyler was gay. He was like the first openly gay guy that like I ever met in my life. And I used to like literally make fun of him. Like I used to like just like say gay shit. Like I'd just be like, oh, you're gay. I wasn't creative. Like I was like a child. Like whatever. And eventually, Mrs. May was just like, that shit is not funny. You need to stop doing stuff like that. And I remember being like, that's weird. Yeah, that is weird. I'm literally being weird. And I had to think, like, why am I being weird?
1: Yeah.
0: And I seriously think I just had an issue with the fact that he was openly gay. And he was just so, like... He was just, like, being himself. I think I was literally hating, like, for that reason. Like, it was, like, literally that. And I'm like... You gotta nip shit in the bud like that early. Literally fifth grade early.
1: That's a real educator. Like,
0: literally. Mrs. May, she caught me. She literally caught me and was like, that shit is not cool. And I literally realized that was not cool before I even realized that I was also gay as well. Like, I didn't even be like, oh, that was internalized homophobia. It was more so just like, I was hating on somebody confident because I wasn't confident in myself.
1: Yeah.
0: And it was just like squashed right then and there. And Tyler is a great guy. And we laugh about that shit now today. Oh. And it's just like, I was dead as a bully for no reason. But like, just get to the bottom of why you're being so negative and fix it. Like, because
1: there's always a root.
0: It's making you just like not nice to be around. Yeah. Like, and when you catch somebody being hateful, say something because they might not know. They might not know, but.
1: Yeah. That's actually beautiful.
0: Yeah.
1: Yeah, growth.
0: I literally used to be weird. Like, everybody can have change, everybody can have growth.
1: But that's the best thing possible. Like, not only growth, but also being able to talk about what you did before and say, like, I grew, now I'm better. That's amazing. Also, you were, like, in fifth grade, so, like, you were, like, a little kid.
0: Yeah. Like, I still feel bad, because it's, like, my mom always says this to me. She's just, like, kids are mean. Kids are mean. And whenever she would say that, I would just be, like, like, you're right. Like, kids are mean. And that was an example of how I was a mean kid. Like, you just do something, and you don't know how deep it is.
1: Yeah,
0: and
1: it's a total lack of social cues. Like, you just point out everything you see, like, as it is.
0: You don't know how deep it is, like, for you. Like, you don't know where that's coming from, but you also don't know how deep it's gonna land. Like, you're literally just, like, you're being irresponsible in every sense of the word, and it's just hard, dude.
1: Yeah.
0: Yeah. Kids are mean. Kids are really mean.
1: You wanna hear something really dumb?
0: What?
2: Okay, so I bought this recently. I bought it.
1: Gross. I've been bringing this with me everywhere. I finally gave in and I bought like a little like squishy thing. It's like a Neato dupe.
0: Of course.
1: Of course. Of course. But so I bought it and then I go next door to a coffee shop and I'm like, I literally, the second I bought it, I like ripped out the box. I'm using it. And I'm literally like in the line of this coffee shop, like going like this.
0: I'm actually excited.
1: No, like, really, get involved. Get involved. I'm literally at the coffee shop doing it, and I realized that, isn't that nice?
0: Ooh, I like this one.
1: And it was like $5. I'm like, thank you.
0: I don't like the ones where it's like foam, because it's like, it's not very satisfying.
1: And then you have to wait for it to like rise.
0: Yeah.
1: Yeah.
0: Just like,
1: yeah. I'm at a coffee shop, and I'm ordering while I'm like squishing it, and I notice the barista is being like so nice to me, like to the point of almost like.
0: Did she think you were like literally.
1: I think she literally thought I was neurodivergent. Like, literally thought I had something. Because she was almost like babying me. She was like, God. Oh, and do you want cinnamon on top? Like, I was like, oh, God. I literally, because you know what made it worse is I heard piano orders like after me. I hear how she talks to piano, and I'm like, wait.
0: I literally am trying to think of like what I would do if somebody came up to me and they were playing What a Squishy. I'd probably just
1: like literally ordering while being like, this. Down, bro.
0: That's actually hilarious, but I do like this a lot. I'm gonna hang on to this for a little bit.
1: Exactly. Enjoy it. No, because literally, nice. And it's because I bought it next door, so I literally just like, bought it. So I literally was just playing with it.
0: Bro. I feel that way at my job. Somebody's always asking me if I'm okay, and I'm like, is there something wrong with my face? Like, do y'all think I'm like stupid and I can't do my job, or do I look upset? Like, what's wrong with my face? Like, I keep thinking, I don't know.
1: I literally every time someone's like, are you okay? I'm like, yes, but why did you ask that? Like, what did I
0: can
1: do?
0: Can you like tell me like what gave it away so I can actually mask a little bit better?
1: Like, just tell me to change right now.
0: Literally, because I don't know how I gave it away, dude. Like, did I tell you about that time I was leaving class and this guy stops me? And I don't even remember the whole interaction at this point, but basically, he stopped me and complimented my hair, and then as soon as I began to speak, he was just like, oh my God, you speak so proper, like, how do you talk like that, and he just keeps shaking my hand and almost going to kiss my hand, and it's making me very nervous, and I'm just like, oh my God, what's going on? And then like finally I'm just like, this is crazy, so I think I let out a little laugh, and he goes, How did your face keep doing that?
1: What does that
0: smiling,
1: mean?
0: Smiling. He's like, your face is perfect. Like, how did your face keep doing that? And I was like, I don't know, actually. I don't know what my face is doing right now. I don't know what you're seeing that I'm not seeing. Like,
1: it's his first day on Earth. Like,
0: bro, no, literally, first day on Earth. He's interacting with me in, like, the weirdest way possible. What? And people always do that to me. They just treat me strangely. But that just, like I said, I just never know what my face is doing. Like, does my face say come speak to me and say stupid weird stuff like that all the time? Like, I have no idea.
1: I wonder about stuff like that all the time, because like I have this weird thing where I notice that people like trauma dump on me a lot, like people that like I just met that day. I think part of it though is like, you know,
0: you're
1: like
0: a good listener.
1: I think part of it is like also being like, when you're in college, everyone always asks what your major is, and I think saying that you're a psychology major opens up, like, that
0: she knows something for me.
1: Like, oh, I bet. And I'm like, mind you, funny. Not certified, I don't know shit about shit. I cannot help you.
0: And
1: I have
0: it's
1: no
0: like
1: input.
0: I bet you I'm going through the same stuff right now. I bet
1: literally.
0: You bro.
1: Yeah, like, oh my God, that just happened to me last weekend, where my family, I was at like my family's beach house, we're all talking, and my cousin's husband, who I hadn't seen like years, he was like, what are you doing? And I was like, IO psychology. And I explained that it's like workplace psychology. He works on a train track, and he told me, he's like, wow, we really need psychology in the train business, because I had 3 suicides, you know, in the last few years. Wow. People jumping on the train tracks. And I was like, that's awful. Yeah. I cannot help you. That is not my field.
0: I was not like to do something like that, but that's crazy.
1: Literally, I was like, that's so sad. That has nothing to do with what I do. Like,
0: and
1: I'm sorry.
0: I feel like growing up, I used to be like irritated. Like, why did they just tell me that? Or why are people talking to me so much?
1: Yeah.
0: Because I, honest to God, like, I just would like to be quiet a lot of the time. But as I got older, I started to realize, like, it just means that people think you're a good listener. Like, they think that you are going to listen. Like, nobody comes talking to you like, she's not going to listen to what I'm saying, which I'm going to say it anyway. People are talking to you because they think you're going to listen. And I think
1: that means
0: really
1: you look,
0: nice.
1: Like, approachable.
0: I was going to say, I feel like that's nice, like, whatever. I am a
1: we'll
0: safe space.
1: We'll take it.
0: I am a safe space. And, like, honestly, it's helped me get in people's business. And it's just, like, it's nice.
1: It's the best one you actually do want to hear about it.
0: Exactly. It's like, okay, wait, like, no, me. Like, do tell.
1: Yeah.
0: And you just, like, I think it means you look trustworthy as well. But it's just funny. Like, I never know. I feel like my face is never super inviting, but nobody ever feels uncomfortable speaking to me. And I'm just, like, I honestly admire it. I'm like, you guys are brave. Like, you're just talking to me, and I just don't even, I know it's not a smile. And I just, like, this girl in front of me in my music class, I spoke for the very first time ever. She starts writing on her tablet, and she shows me, and she's like, do you watch Love Island? And I was like,
1: hello.
0: And then she writes some more, and she's like, do you know Corbin? And I was like,
1: where's this going?
0: And she said, I kind of sound like Corbin. She literally was like, you kind of sound like him. And she showed me, and I literally...
1: The way I flip the eye power.
0: I literally just started giggling uncontrollably. I'm texting the group chat, and I'm like, this girl just literally told me.
1: There's no
0: way. Who does something like that? You've never talked to me before. You're just like...
1: You sound like Corbin from Love Island.
0: It was the communicating through the, like, the fucking tablet. Yeah. Us sitting in the front row, bro. Everybody's behind us.
1: I don't see the tablet.
0: She killed me, and I was just you're brave. You're brave. And you had to tell me in that moment. You had to tell me. So I'm just like, I admire you, honestly.
1: That's such an inside thought.
0: Inside thought. You could just text your group chat. Somebody in here kind of sounds like Corbin. Mind you, Corbin's a man.
1: He's really known for... Smoothie.
0: I'm literally a woman.
1: Bro. I'll tell you right now, you do not sound like Corbin from Love Island.
0: And she said that, and I, like, couldn't even think of his voice. Like, I was just like, I haven't seen it that much to even know
1: what his voice name sounds like. I could name, like, 10 other Love Island castmates that sound like you more than Corbin. And they're all women. It would never be... Corbin would literally be the last one.
3: You kinda sound like Corbin.
1: You sound like Corbin from Love Island.
3: You kinda sound like a fucking man.
1: Like, the man that's literally called Corbin GPT.
0: Dude, the man that literally gets made fun of and, like, just wow. I mean, and I wasn't even mad. Like I said, it made me laugh.
1: Because it's just so, like, bizarre and out of left field.
0: Everything is bizarre. I'm just like, you guys are funny. Yeah. You guys are funny and you're making me laugh. Guys, Coug Radio is about to hit 5K.
1: Oh, wow.
0: Lock in, everybody. Whoa. Help us hit 5K.
1: That'd be awesome.
0: They said, should we do something special for 5K? Yeah.
1: Let's feed all the 5K. Hosts.
0: Yes!
1: And that.
0: Self-serving shit. Yo, let's get some catering. Yeah. I remember for one of my scholarship ceremonies, Piata catered. That'd be cool.
1: I love Piata. Oh.
0: And this was before I knew what Piata was and I liked it, so I didn't even have it. I was being lame, but, like, I would love for something like that to happen again.
1: That would actually be life-changing.
0: Piata would be lovely. What day of the week is it? It's Thursday. Mm-hmm. What days does Piata have their student meals? Piata student meal discount. Oh my god, that deal is so good. It's so good. I know it's Wednesday all day, I think, but it's Thursday today. When?
1: now.
0: Valid Monday through Sunday from 2 to 5 and 8 to close. Yo, April's fucking listening. Wait, is she listening?
1: Oh. Hi, April.
0: She's really listening. Yeah, I don't think it makes sense to get it today. I think I'm literally being greedy. Like, I'm tired and I'm hungry and I'm just like, and I just want something.
1: You know what I do sometimes?
0: What?
1: It's like, if I'm, like, really lazy, I will, like, order DoorDash and I'll time it to get there when I get home. Like, that's the, like, waiting for me at the door. Like,
0: yo, we gotta do better. And I've done that. I've actively done
1: really
0: that.
1: Going through it. It's
0: I
1: like
0: used to do that, like, when I would be at work and I'd be like, yo, when I get home, I gotta eat immediately. I wanna eat immediately.
1: I wanna take off my clothes, put on my pajamas, and eat immediately.
0: Yes. That's really funny. That's I never knew people did things like this like me. Wow.
1: It actually feels so good.
0: We're visionaries, though.
1: I was talking about this with Zoe. Do you know what Fat Bear Week is?
0: No, but I just saw this fat bear won an award.
1: That he won Fat Bear Week. His name is Backpack.
0: Yes! Backpack! I saw Backpack. I did.
1: He's actually a Nepo bear because his mom won a
0: This was cute. Yeah. This was cute lore. I have to find the tweet now.
1: I love Fat Bear Week, but me and Zoe, we've been calling everything like a fat bear moment. So, like, when you do something like that, that's a fat bear moment. We're bulking up for hibernation. We're bulking
0: that's
1: up for the winter.
0: Fat bear moment.
1: Yeah. But we're like, we can get as fat as possible before winter.
0: Here he is, Bear89, aka Backpack.
1: I love how they're numbered too.
0: Whoa, I did not learn. April's saying she learned about that in middle school. I didn't learn about that in middle school. I learned about that today on Twitter. Literally today by the U.S. Department of the Interior.
1: See, I didn't even know they posted that. But it's really such a big deal now.
0: He's famous. Oh, my God.
1: Backpack.
0: I really just threw my phone at Sophie. I'm literally rolling on my headphones.
1: Oh my God,
0: I need
1: like,
0: to really figure it out.
1: That is a fat bear.
0: He's huge. He's huge.
1: I think he deserved to win. I know he's a Nepo baby, but I think he also put in the hard work.
0: And to call his mom Holly the Duchess of Density. Duchess of Density.
1: Oh my God.
0: I mean, to really insult someone like this.
1: Like, low key, write that down.
0: I know. I'm taking that.
1: Oh my God, that is so
0: Thank
1: funny.
0: You very much. That's funny as hell. That kind of reminds me of the Duff.
1: Mm-hmm.
0: What was that?
1: I need to rewatch that
0: Dumb,
1: movie.
0: Ugly, Fat
1: Friend.
0: Dumb, Ugly, Fat Friend.
1: Yeah, I love how that movie was supposed to, like, bring awareness to this thing, and now everyone is like, you're the duff.
0: You're the duff.
1: Like, now it's like an insult.
0: You gave me a new word to use. You should have never did that. And the girl who played the duff, I mean, she wasn't even, like, a super ugly girl. I mean, I think she... I remember I always used to mix her up with Ariel Winter from Modern Family. She looked like her. She wasn't even ugly.
1: Bro,
0: but
1: I
0: her
1: hate
0: love
1: a
0: interest
1: show.
0: Was really sexy, I think.
1: Baddie. Yes. Involve me.
0: Bro. Involve me.
1: Like, I would actually need to...
0: I'm talking about the duff. They're showing me Hillary.
1: Bro. You know what I mean.
0: You know what I mean. The movie. The movie.
1: I hate movies, though, where they cast someone, and in the movie, everyone is like, oh, ugliest person ever. And it's like someone that would, like, walk down the street.
0: It's somebody's
1: like,
0: real face, by the way.
1: Yeah,
0: or somebody's like, you're fucking fat, and it's like somebody's real literal body.
1: Imagine like, reading the script and seeing that, like, oh, okay.
0: I'm like, oh, so like I was the perfect cast.
1: Yeah.
0: I'm perfect by that. Oh,
1: I would literally quit.
0: I'm looking at her, she's actually pretty. Like, the only thing is, she just didn't wear provocative clothing or really wear like makeup. That's really it.
1: And her crime was being barefaced and modest.
0: Literally, her crime was being a regular girl.
1: That's
0: and
1: so
0: mind you, these people are supposed to be in high school. I count about 50 smile lines. I mean, crow's feet up the ass.
1: Like that is literally like the teacher that's been there for like 12 years. Like that is beyond.
0: And that's your high school boyfriend that you're fighting Bella Thorne over.
1: Oh, wow. I mean, let her have him.
0: And like, I mean, he did look good, but that's literally the principal. And I'm looking at this girl that I didn't know was in this show. She actually was, dude, what was she? She was one of... What are those girls called from Scream Queens?
1: Oh,
0: Chanel number one. Chanel number
1: yeah.
0: Yeah, she was one of the Chanels. She was one of the Chanels.
1: Which one was she? Was she the?
0: She was the main character, like the one that was like a crazy Chanel. She was a normal Chanel, dude. I love that. Scream Queens was so good. Wow.
1: Wait, I'm gonna rewatch it.
0: I know.
1: You
0: just
1: reminded me.
0: Scream Queens was really good. It gave me the same vibe as Happy Death Day.
1: Mm-hmm.
0: Like that, just like. Just like girls and murder vibe, you know what I'm saying?
1: It's like campy.
0: Yeah, I'm very like, and it was a sorority girl, so it was just like, and I love Emma Chamberlain. I mean, Emma Roberts. Like, I really like her. Jeez, sorry.
1: Whoa.
0: But like, she's also in American Horror Story, obviously. I just think she plays roles like that really well. The perfect bully.
1: She's so cool too. Like, I know she collects dolls, and she had like one like made to look like her. I'm like, if I was a celebrity, I would literally do that.
0: Because you just have the money to do stuff like that.
1: Exactly. Like, $1,000 custom doll, like, boom, like, might as well.
0: I know. In my music class today, somebody was talking about how they really like to garden. And I was like, that is something that I used to do with my dad that I would really like to get into. Like, that's something you do when, like, you're really rich. Like, you have time. You can, like, do super, like, just garden all day. Like, I really want to do that, and I want to eat the food that I grow. I'm really excited.
1: Oh, I love when people do that, when they make, like, cooking videos, and they're like, these are tomatoes from my garden.
0: Literally.
1: Like, I would flex that so
0: when
1: hard.
0: When people start the recipe off by plucking the basil from the yard, I know it's about to go crazy. And, like, I just want to do that. I miss it.
1: That'd
0: be
1: beautiful.
0: Yeah.
1: Stuff like that just reminds me of, like, Stardew Valley. Like, I want to pretend like I'm in, like, a little, like, farming sim.
0: Yeah. And I also, like, I like doing things that I feel like makes me more prepared to, like, have a family, which sounds crazy. But I'm just like, I would like to be able to teach my children how to grow food.
1: Mm-hmm.
0: And, like, just, like, I don't know. I guess I am a homemaker. I really am trying to explain it in a way that's, like, not, like, extremely domestic. But I'm like, that's, like, actually why. Like, I feel like you have to be a smart parent to have smart kids. And to have, like,
1: exactly.
0: A smart, like... Yeah,
1: and you didn't even mention the man. It could just be like, you just have kids.
0: Literally, like, I just, so I just, I want to drop some wisdom.
1: Yeah.
0: Everybody's watching that Reggie video. Yeah. Everybody's watching that Reggie video.
1: Oh my, I'm literally going to do, like, the deepest of dives when I get home. Now I'm so interested.
0: Watch the TikToks that I sent you, because it's, like, good clips from the video, but then go back and watch the video if you really want to. But
1: yeah, especially because you're saying, like, the second guy that's, like, trying to say it didn't happen. Like, wow.
0: But it's like he is super young, so it's just like, it's sad, but like,
1: it makes me sad too. It's like, I wonder, like, maybe he wasn't ready to come out with that. Maybe he wasn't ready to confront what had happened.
0: You
1: want to
0: know
1: him.
0: Who made a video about that?
1: Who?
0: Aaron. Aaron was really? Like, he was like, oh my God. Imagine like you went through something and your homeboy is just like, yeah, that happened. And you're like trying to be like, no, that didn't happen, because you just like don't want to talk about it. But he's just like very adamant about it. And I'm just like, that's where things do get a little messy. Like I hear that argument, but also it's kind of just like sometimes you can't tell your own story without telling somebody else's. And sometimes the stories are just intertwined and you got to decide whether to put yourself first or whatever. So
1: yeah, because people probably would have been like, where was he the whole time when this was happening? It's like, dude, he was there.
0: And it's like also like when the person that you're talking about, they don't want to help themselves, but you want to help them. It's like,
1: yeah, like maybe he needs that to break out of it. Like he actually
0: just
1: probably good.
0: Feels responsible for Rekai and just wants to get him out of a bad situation.
1: Yeah, it's so sad.
0: Yeah.
1: Yeah. Speaking of Aaron, I have to show you a screenshot.
0: I would love to see it.
1: Let's see.
0: Go ahead. And
1: this is the top comment of like him and his girlfriend. I was actually blown. I was like, there's no way. Samia. And also the second comment saying, homeless guy gets a relationship, what am I doing wrong?
0: The comments on that video literally made me fall out. I sent that video to Michaela as soon as I saw it. And Michaela was like, she doesn't know him. And that literally fried me, because I'm just like, I mean, like, blink twice if you're in trouble. Do you know him?
1: Genuinely.
0: Do you know him? That is so funny.
1: And also, I'm like, does she have a house? And then, like, after they hang out, she's like, okay, bye, babe. And he, like, sleeps in his car. Like, how does that work?
0: What? I think that she's not in Cali. She has, because he was talking about
1: her. Isn't he back?
0: I don't know.
1: I don't know either.
0: He was talking about her, like, as he was making that road trip over there, which makes me feel like he wasn't going to her. He started dating here. He went there. So,
1: yeah.
0: I mean, I think he was just homeless and just, like, you know. Homeless,
1: like, whatever, I guess. Like, oh my God, yeah. He actually comes up on my free page all the time, and I'm never mad about it.
0: I was just telling somebody about this. Like, I actually really hate when he speaks, and I really hate everything he has to say, and just like him. Yeah. But I cannot unfollow him because I need to be in that friends only. That friends only. I see stuff, and I'm just like, there's no way.
1: Bro, start sending me that. That's so
0: like, I'll literally start screen recording because he's literally out of his mind, crazy nuts. Yes. Like, I don't know, man.
1: And it's crazy because, like, low-key, the signs were always there, but it was kind of like, oh, he's just like a quirky guy.
0: No, like, and no, like, oh, no. Himself. Like, no, yeah. Like, I'm curious. And then curiosity nearly killed the cat, yo. Yeah. Like, woo! Like, this just gives me the heebie jeebies.
1: It's so funny.
0: Oh my God.
1: And honestly, I feel like part of it for her is just the fact that, like, he, like, no matter what, he is like definitely an attractive guy. Like, he was a model. So I feel like for her, it doesn't matter what he says, what he does. It's just how he looks.
0: But I just feel like like you said, he is handsome, but he still grosses me out. Like, his attractiveness, it actually, it's not even there for me anymore.
1: It's literally the aura is so nasty. Yeah. It clouds everything.
0: His handsome face is saying awful things, and I'm just like, like, and he just doesn't look clean all the time. I think because he was living in his car for a bit, and it was just like, I mean, the guy is just, he's washed.
1: He's a character. Like, what else can he say? Like,
0: in his own words.
1: God, yeah.
0: He's a character. He'd say some shit like that.
1: That's so funny.
0: You know, leaving off on that note, you know what I mean? Like, just, it feels really good to decompress and talk about people.
1: It really does.
0: Sometime, on the air, off the air. It's good for the soul, guys. And I'm sure next week I'll have more people to talk about, and I'll have a fucking key. And it's October. Happy first day of October.
1: Oh, we didn't even say. Happy fall. Now it's really fall.
0: Now it's really, really fall. Happy fall. Happy Libra and Scorpio season. Yes. Happy Venus retrograde on Saturday. Mercury retrograde on the 24th. Mm-hmm. Everybody gear up for all that stuff happening.
1: But, yeah. Do your egg cleanses and everything.
0: Yes, all that. And, you know. Don't fight with anybody.
1: Yeah.
0: Be reasonable.
1: And we can talk about Halloween next episode.
0: Yes, we shall. Good night, my good friends.
1: Woo!
0: It actually is.